The Etude Retrouvée, or Found Etude by Claude Debussy. That was Kirill Gerstein. From APM, American Public Media, this is Performance Today. I'm Valerie Kaler. It's great to have you along for our musical adventures and discoveries. Romanian composer George Enescu was a notorious perfectionist. His desire to get everything just so resulted in a fairly small output of published works. That perfectionist streak came out in the annotations, articulations, and other instructions he wrote into his music. Sometimes a single note will have half a dozen articulation marks. Much of that specificity is an attempt to get a classical violinist to sound like a village fiddler. Romanian violinist Rimas Azoidze said that Enescu was not at all concerned with getting his music performed often. Quote, he was interested in performances that really capture the spirit. He made the pieces very difficult with good reason, so that no mediocre violinist or pianist could ever tackle them. We've got excellent players at hand for this, Enescu. Violinist Alexi Kenny and pianist Enon Barnaton at the Dock Street Theater in Charleston, South Carolina. They're playing the one-movement sonata by George Enescu called Torso.

Alexi Kenny playing the violin, Enon Barnaton at the piano. That's music that Romanian composer George Enescu wrote in 1911, a single movement for violin and piano, a sonata in A minor. We heard it from a concert at the Spoleto Festival USA in Charleston, South Carolina. Broadcasts of the Chamber Music Series from Spoleto Festival USA made possible by Bank of America, the ETV Endowment of South Carolina, and the John Covington and Robert Lukey Fund for the Performing Arts. In a moment, new music from 3.5 centuries ago. This is Performance Today from APM. In the world of classical music, we're now living in a golden age of discovery. Maybe more accurate to call it an era of rediscovery. For something like 150 years, the classical sphere has focused on what it sometimes calls the masterworks, the big pieces by a very few composers, Beethoven, Mozart, Bach, Brahms, few others. As I see it, there are good reasons to love and enjoy and program those pieces, and I'm grateful to scholars and musicians who, over the past 10 or 20 years or so, have been finding and reviving so many fascinating pieces by long-gone composers who really deserve to be remembered. Here's yet another example. Maddalena Lombardini Siermann, born in Venice in 1745. In her early 20s, she earned an official maestro license at school. That meant she could work as a musician all across Europe, which she did. And she wrote several dozen pieces that have been ignored for about 200 years. That has started to change recently, thanks to a group of scholars who have found and republished her work. Let's drop in on a recent concert in Houston. Four members of the ensemble Rocco in concert at Houston's Museum of Fine Arts. This is the String Quartet No. 6 by Maddalena Lombardini Siermann.

music by the Italian violinist and composer Maddalena Lombardini-Sirman. That was her string quartet number 6. Four members of the ensemble Rocco gave that performance at the Museum of Fine Arts in Houston. Scott St. John and Ava Burmeister on violins. Sharon Way played viola. Alexis Pia Gerlach played cello. Maddalena Lombardini-Sirman. She had a career as a touring violinist and composer in the 1760s and 1770s. Her work, mostly forgotten until very recently. A group of scholars found and republished several dozen pieces that she wrote. It is so exciting to live in this era of musical rediscovery, hearing fascinating pieces of music that have been around for a long time and have been unjustly overlooked. In a moment, gristly, whimsical, energetic music for piano and winds. This is Performance Today from APM. When Igor Stravinsky premiered his new piano concerto in 1924, it had some critics scratching their heads. Where are the strings? They wondered. Stravinsky realized he needed to explain that his omission was actually a conscious decision. Instead of a symphony orchestra, he wrote for what we consider a concert band. Just woodwinds, brass, timpani, and double bass. Stravinsky said, strings and piano, a sound scraped and a sound struck, do not sound well together. Piano and winds, sound struck and blown, do. Stravinsky's angular rhythms and cheeky dissonance work splendidly with this combo, enabling a different kind of conversation. It's a completely different architecture than a traditional concerto. This lesser-performed gem is in great hands with pianist Kirill Gerstein. David Robertson leads the Leipzig Gewandhaus Orchestra in the Concerto for Piano and Wind Instruments by Igor Stravinsky.

The rarely performed Concerto for Piano and Winds by Igor Stravinsky. We heard it played by one of the foremost interpreters of the work, pianist Carol Gerstein, from a concert in Leipzig, Germany. David Robertson led the Leipzig Gewandhaus Orchestra. Stravinsky wrote that concerto for himself to play. In fact, kept the performance rights to the piece to himself for several years, partly because he made money being the only person able to play the work. But he also wanted to keep what he called incompetent hands from interpreting the piece. You want your work to be presented in the best way possible, right? Well, I think he would be very pleased with Carol Gerstein's interpretation. By the way, I just wanted to say a quick and deeply heartfelt thank you to everyone who's a contributing member of this public radio station. Without your support, we could not do these daily concert tours. 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I'm Valerie Kaler. 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
1: When composer John Adams encountered American minimalism in the 70s, he was immediately drawn to what he called its stripped-down harmonic and rhythmic discourse. And he wrote a piece for string quartet called Wavemaker, with these long sequences that were meant to create the musical equivalent of shimmering ripples on a pond. It was one of those things that looked great on paper. But, he said, his writing technique lagged behind his inspiration, and the first performance crashed and burned. From APM American Public Media, this is Performance Today. I'm Valerie Kaler. This is the result of John Adams going back to the drawing board. Shaker loops ahead this hour.

This is the Composer's Datebook for August 27th. I'm John Burge. Around this time in 1956, the hot ticket on Broadway was for a musical based on the old Greek legend of Pygmalion, a sculptor so good that he fell in love with one of his beautiful female statues. The playwright, George Bernard Shaw, had updated the legend to modern-day London, and in 1956, the Broadway team of Lerner and Lowe had in turn transformed Shaw's stage play into the smash Broadway musical, My Fair Lady. But 208 years before all that, on today's date, in the year 1748, another very successful musical adaptation of the Pygmalion legend opened in Paris. This Pygmalion was an opera ballet by the great French Baroque composer Jean-Philippe Rameau. Rameau was born in 1683, 2 years earlier than Bach and Handel, but unlike them, was something of a late bloomer. He was 50 before he became famous, and his opera ballet Pygmalion opened shortly before his 65th birthday. Rameau was famous for imitating natural sounds and noises in his music. One of Rameau's contemporaries, in praising the overture to Pygmalion, even suggested the repeated notes of Rameau's theme represented the chipping of Pygmalion's chisel as he worked on his lovely creation. Composer's Datebook is produced by APM, American Public Media, in collaboration with the American Composers Forum, reminding you that all music was once new.

Also ahead, music by Ernest Bloch from a concert in Florida. Right now, let's hear from his Symphony No. 2, the second movement. Andrei Boreyko conducting the Malmö Symphony Orchestra.

The second movement of the Symphony No. 2 by Ernest Bloch. Andre Borreko with the Malmö Symphony Orchestra. More by Ernest Bloch is on the way this hour. From APM, American Public Media, this is Performance Today, taking you to concerts around the world. I'm Valerie Kaitler. Mozart wrote his famous Exultate Jubilate when he was 17 years old. Chopin wrote a set of variations on Mozart's Don Giovanni when he was 17. Mendelssohn was 17 when he wrote the overture to A Midsummer Night's Dream. Schubert wrote his first great masterpiece, Gretchen at the Spinning Wheel, at the age of, you guessed it, 17. So you know where I'm going with this. You just don't know who. Well, the who, in this case, Richard Strauss. He wrote his first major work at the age of 17, and we're just about to hear it. Sakari Oramu leads the NDR Elbphilharmonie Orchestra in concert at the Elbphilharmonie in Hamburg, Germany. This is the Serenade in E-flat major for 13 wind instruments by Richard Strauss.

Richard Strauss started composing at the age of 4. He was just 17 when he wrote the piece we just heard, a one-movement serenade for winds. That score made it into the hands of conductor Hans von Bülow, who was mighty impressed, said Strauss was an uncommonly gifted young man, by far the most striking personality since Brahms. He took Strauss under his wing, gave him conducting jobs, and encouraged publishers to have a look at this young man's work. Sakari Oramu conducted the NDR Elbphilharmonie at the Elbphilharmonie in Hamburg. That was the Serenade in E-flat by Richard Strauss. In a moment, shapes and loops. 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There's an old tradition of American hymn singing called shape note singing. Each different note is represented on the page by a different shape, a square or a circle or triangles pointing in different directions. This made it easier for congregations who didn't read music to learn to sing hymns. American composer John Adams heard shape note singing while he was growing up in New Hampshire in the 1950s and early 60s. He lived not too far from an old Shaker colony. In 1978, Adams wrote a piece called Shaker Loops. He used some of the new musical language of minimalism, but he wanted to push minimalism beyond a sense of mere mechanical repetition. About this piece, he wrote that he tried to capture the sense of pious and industrious souls caught up in the ecstatic frenzy of a dance, a dance that culminated in an epiphany of physical and spiritual transcendence. Let's hear this piece by John Adams, Shaker Loops. This concert was in Meiringen, Switzerland, during the Meiringen Music Festival.

The initial concept for that piece was string quartet, working title Waveforms. John Adams wanted to evoke shimmering ripples on a pond, but, he said, he hadn't quite figured out how to write what he imagined in his mind's ear. The first performance, quote, crashed and burned. Adams expanded the quartet to a septet to amp up the acoustical power, made some other changes, and composed the music we just heard. Shaker Loops, written in 1978 by American composer John Adams. Inspired by the shape note hymn sung at a Shaker colony near his childhood home in New Hampshire. We heard Shaker Loops from a concert during the Meiringen Festival in Meiringen, Switzerland. Philippe Bach conducted an ensemble of festival musicians in that performance. In the world of American minimalism, that is an iconic, groundbreaking piece of music. And I know it's not for everyone, but for me, if I'm in the right frame of mind, I find it transfixing, mesmerizing. I can snap back and forth between this timeless, dreamy kind of floating and a sudden attention to every little detail in every passing second. So what was your experience? What was your impression of that piece? I'm always glad to hear your thoughts about anything you hear on the show. Lots of ways for you to get in touch. You can write a note by clicking the contact button on the PT page at yourclassical.org or call the PT listener line, 866-943-4450. That's 866-943-4450. In a moment, an act of collective conscience.

This is Performance Today from APM. What does it mean to belong to a place, to a people? Composer Ernest Bloch wrestled with those questions his entire life. He was born in Switzerland in a Jewish family, left home when he was a teenager, traveled around Europe playing and writing music, still feeling like a stranger everywhere he went. Being Jewish in Germany in the early 1900s came with a profound feeling of alienation. Then he moved to this country in 1916. He taught music, but he never liked wearing a suit and tie. His accent made him stand out. People treated him like he was different. More alienation. Here is some deeply heartfelt music written by this wandering soul, Nigun, by Ernest Bloch.

0: The second movement, Nigun, from Ernest Bloch's Baal Shem. We heard violinist Michael Shaham and pianist Cheng Yuan Kwan from a concert at the Flagler Museum in Palm Beach, Florida. Bloch wrote several pieces inspired by Jewish themes. He said, quote, "I listened to an inner voice, deep, secret, burning, the voice of instinct, a voice that trembled into life on reading passages from the Bible. And the result was music." 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
2: Hello, I'm Anna Burr, and welcome to Night Music here on WCLV, the program designed to help you melt away the day with exquisite classical music. This evening, I've got music of American composers. We'll hear Robert Russell Bennett's Abraham Lincoln, A Likeness in Symphony Form from 1929. We begin with music of Meredith Willson. This date in 1940 marks the very first performance of her Symphony No. 2, so we'll hear that now. Meredith Willson's Symphony No. 2 in E minor, subtitled The Missions of California. We'll hear four movements, in order Una Perosera, San Juan Bautista, San Juan Capistrano, and El Camino Real. William Stromberg leads the Moscow Symphony in Meredith Willson's Symphony No. 2.

0: William Stromberg led the Moscow Symphony in Meredith Willson's Symphony No. 2 in E minor, a work that had its very first performance on this date in 1940. In a moment, we'll have music by American composer Robert Russell Bennett.
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0: Continuing this American edition of Night Music here on WCLV, music of Robert Russell Bennett. This is his 1929 work, Abraham Lincoln, A Likeness in Symphony Form. We'll hear four movements in order: his simplicity and his sadness, 2, his affection and his faith, 3, his humor and his weakness, and 4, his greatness and his sacrifice. William Stromberg once again leads the Moscow Symphony.

0: Robert Russell Bennett's Abraham Lincoln, A Likeness in Symphony Form from 1929. William Stromberg led the Moscow Symphony. I'm Anna Burr. Thank you so much for tuning in to Night Music here on WCLV. I hope you'll stay tuned for more wonderful music to come.
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1: I'd like to bring you some Spanish music before we listen to some Mozart. From the Spanish suite of Isaac Albéniz, here's a piece depicting the southern Spanish city of Granada. Albéniz, being a pianist, wrote this for piano, but Julian Bream plays it.

Granada, or Serenade from the Spanish Suite by Isaac Albéniz with Julian Breen guitar. I'd like to introduce myself to you. I'm Peter van de Graaff here with this music from Iberia, which is a large collection of piano pieces by Isaac Albéniz. There's four books of three pieces each describing various parts of Spain, the Iberian Peninsula, thus the title Iberia. But this is from book two, Almería. The orchestrator is Carlos Surinac, and here is the Cincinnati Symphony led by Jesús López Cobos.

That was the Cincinnati Symphony under the direction of Jesus Lopez Cobos and Almería. It comes from Iberia, originally piano music by Isaac Albéniz, and in this case the orchestrator was Spanish composer Carlos Surinac, to whom we now turn, and his 1952 composition called Ritmo Hondo. It literally means deep rhythm. Here's the Bronx Arts Ensemble.

0: the Bronx Arts Ensemble, and that music by the Spanish composer of the 20th century, Carlos Surinac. In 1952, he wrote that and called it Ritmo Hondo, or Deep Rhythm.
1: 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The Akron Symphonic Winds will perform at the Made in Ohio Festival at Hale Farm and Village on Saturday, September 5th at 1 p.m. To find out more about these events and others, visit WCLV's online arts calendar at wclv.org.
0: Mozart wrote a lot of music for winds. He was not a wind player. He was a violinist, a violist, a pianist. But nonetheless, some great music for winds, including this serenade in E-flat. It's now known as the Serenade No. 11, Kirchhoff 375. This is a period instrument group called Mozafiato, led by clarinet playing Charles Neidich.

music to serenade audiences, usually for some kind of an outdoor entertainment or the like, of which Mozart wrote many such pieces. That was the Serenade No. 11 in E-flat, Kirchhoff 375 of Mozart, performed by Mozzafiato, period instrument group led by Charles Neidich. Little song here by Mozart's rival Antonio Salieri. It's called Der Zufriedene, The Contented One. Markus Schaefer is the tenor, joined by pianist Christina Schornsheim.

0: Christina Schoensheim performing on a period instrument, as you heard, a fortepiano, joining tenor Marcus Schaefer in one of the songs by Antonio Salieri. Sometimes we'll hear his operas, orchestral music, but never his songs. That's called Der Zufriedene, the Contented One.
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0: There has been so much interest of late in music by female composers, long ignored or marginalized, and one of the beneficiaries of this interest is a woman named Charlotte Sohy, S-O-H-Y. Her birth name was Charlotte Duret, and there is a famous cousin of hers who was a composer, Louis Duret. She was born in 1887, and we're seeing a lot of recordings of her music coming out. We're going to listen to a couple of them right now. First of all, for chamber ensemble, this is from The Rustic Triptych by Charlotte Sohy.

That music from The Rustic Triptych by Charlotte Soy with Mathilde Calderini and friends. I'm Peter Van de Graaff. Stay tuned for Murray Pariah and the Berlin Philharmonic and Claudio Abbado in a beloved piano concerto. It's by Robert Schumann and his A minor concerto. Here is a set of theme and variations by Charlotte Soy for violin and orchestra with Cordelia Palm, violin, and the Avignon-Provence National Orchestra, Deborah Waldman, conducts.

The violinist there was Cordelia Palm, and the Avignon Provence National Orchestra was conducted by Deborah Waldman. Theme and Variations by the French composer born in 1887, Charlotte Souy. Another set of variations on a theme, with an introduction attached to it at the beginning. This is by guitarist-composer from around Beethoven's time, Fernando Sor, a Spanish musician. And here is David Starobin playing the guitar.

0: Introduction, Theme and Variations by guitarist-composer Fernando Sor, as recorded by guitarist David Starobin.
1: This is the Composer's Datebook for August 28th. I'm John Burge. The life story of George Gershwin usually runs something like this. An incredible string of successes, cut short by Gershwin's tragically early death. But on today's date in 1922, Gershwin suffered one of his rare flops when his one-act opera Blue Monday opened and closed on the same day. For 5 years, beginning in 1920, Gershwin had provided the music for an annual Broadway review titled The George White Scandals. The impresario, Mr. White, provided the money and the leggy showgirls, while Gershwin, the catchy tunes and lighthearted dances. But by 1922, Gershwin was eager to try something different, a modern, jazz-age version of an Italian Verismo opera. The plot was simple. He does her wrong, and then she shoots him. The reviews were devastatingly bad, one critic suggesting the soprano with the pistol should have shot the rest of the cast before anyone had a chance to sing. And so George White pulled Blue Monday from his review before it could have a second performance. A concert revival by the Paul Whiteman Band at Carnegie Hall in 1925 and the 1953 CBS TV production didn't fare all that much better. Even today, Blue Monday is rarely staged. Composer's Datebook is produced by APM, American Public Media, in collaboration with the American Composers Forum, reminding you that all music was

Now we turn to one of the most beloved of all piano concertos. It's by Robert Schumann. It had its premiere in Dresden in 1845. And who was the pianist on that occasion but Robert Schumann's wife, Clara Schumann. Piano Concerto in A Minor. Here are Murray Pereira, the Berlin Philharmonic, and conductor Claudio Abbado.

Murray Pariah soloing with the Berlin Philharmonic, conducted by Claudio Abbado, in the A minor piano concerto by Robert Schumann. In the Foreign Land, In der Fremde, it's from the Liederkreis of Robert Schumann now with Kate Royal, soprano, Graham Johnson, piano.

0: one of history's greatest song composers, Robert Schumann, and from one of his great song cycles, Liederkreis, which literally means song cycle. That's the song In der Fremde. Kate Royal soprano, Graham Johnson piano.
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0: Peter Van de Graaff speaking. There was a time in the early 20th century that this opera was very well known. It is now virtually never performed. It's called The Jewels of the Madonna, and it's by the Italian-German composer Ermanno Wolf Ferrari. I'm going to play for you a couple of excerpts from this opera. Let's begin with the intermezzo, with Domingo Indoyan conducting the Royal Liverpool Philharmonic.

Intermezzo from the opera The Jewels of the Madonna by Wolf Ferrari. Ermanno Wolf Ferrari, an early 20th century composer primarily of opera, certainly had his day in the opera house, rarely heard today, which is such a shame. He wrote some beautiful late romantic music. Here is the Neapolitan Dance from his opera The Jewels of the Madonna, and it's with Heinz Rogner conducting the Berlin Chamber Orchestra.

Heinz Rogner and the Berlin Chamber Orchestra with a Neapolitan dance from the opera The Jewels of the Madonna by Ermanno Wolf Ferrari, one of the great names in music history of Italian and German parentage, not surprisingly. He did not just write operas for which he was best known, but here's a 1947 composition by Wolf Ferrari, making it quite late in his career, and it's for the unusual combination of English horn and orchestra. He called this the English horn concertino, which means little concerto, but it is a big concerto, a substantial work. William Morricone plays the English horn with a Rome symphony conducted by Francesco La Vecchia.

One does not often have the opportunity to hear English horn and orchestra concerto, or in this case, a concertino, little concerto, but there's one by Ermanno Wolf Ferrari. William Monconi played the English horn with a Rome Symphony Orchestra conducted by Francesco La Vecchia. The English horn, of course, a double reed instrument. Think of it as a low oboe or a high bassoon. Here is a double reed ensemble, the New York Kammermusiker, with a little piece by a very early French composer named Antoine Bunois from the very early Renaissance. 100,000 excuses.

taking us way back in time there to the music of Antoine Bunois, 100,000 Excuses, as performed by members of New York Kammermusiker. Let's turn to music of Beethoven now and listen to an unpublished composition by Beethoven. Perhaps you've looked at maybe a recording and seen the letters W-O-O. There's a little O, then a big O. That means Werke ohne Opus, without opus or unpublished works. This is the unpublished work number 38, Piano Trio in E-flat of Beethoven, played by Trio Parnassus.

The ensemble Trio Parnassus recording their music by Beethoven, little-known trio, an unnumbered and unpublished piano trio, in E-flat, the Works Without Opus number 38. Just because a work is unpublished doesn't mean it's inferior. Sometimes it just came early in Beethoven's career. He never got around to publishing it. Maybe no publisher was interested in his music at that time. This is from another unpublished work of Beethoven, a collection of 12 German dances. We'll hear the fourth of the set.

0: Oliver Dohnányi and Capella Istropolitana, bringing us some lighter music of Beethoven, the German Dance number 4 from a collection of 12.
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0: I'm looking forward to sharing with you a chamber work by a woman Swedish composer. Elfrida André is her name, and we will hear that later on after a series of caprices. I'm Peter Vandegraaff. Let's begin with this by Morten Gould, written at a time of strong patriotism. 1940 is the year, and he called this the American Caprice. By the way, subsequent caprices will be by Felix Mendelssohn and by a contemporary of Bach, a Czech composer. But first, Laura Downs with the American Caprice by Morten Gould.

music by a composer who was very involved with broadcasting. His name is Morten Gould, wrote a lot of music for, NBC Symphony and radio work. But that is his American Caprice from 1940, and Laura Downs was the pianist. That's the first of a few caprices that we'll be hearing. Felix Mendelssohn wrote a brilliant caprice for piano and orchestra. It's not a concerto. It sounds like it might be a movement from a concerto. Maybe he intended it to be expanded, but as it stands, it's just the Capriccio Brillante. Here is Ian Hobson to solo with and conduct Sinfonia da Camera.

Ian Hobson, piano and conductor with Sinfonia da Camera of Illinois, and the Capriccio Brillante by Felix Mendelssohn. Here's another caprice, which brings us a very different composer. This takes us back to the Baroque era, and a composer active in Dresden in the early 18th century. Although Czech-born, he was a double bassist, first and foremost, and his name is Jan Dismas Zelenka. Not much is known about his life. This is Ludwig Güttler with Virtuosi Saxonii and the Caprice No. 5

Music by a Czech-born composer based in Germany named Jan Dismas Zelenka, Z-E-L-E-N-K-A. His Caprice No. 5 was performed by Virtuosi Saxonie, led by Ludwig Güter. We have music now by Lily Boulanger, music performed by a piano trio, which is named after Lily Boulanger. But first this, a song of hers, Je garde une médaille, I keep a medal. Nicholas Pan, tenor, Myra Huang, piano.

Tenor Nicholas Pan and pianist Myra Huang, one of the Clairières dans le ciel, openings in the sky, a song cycle by Lily Boulanger. Here is some music now by the first Swedish woman to conduct an orchestra. And she was an organist and, of course, a composer. Her name is Elfrida Andre, A-N-D-R-E-E. We listen to the Boulanger Trio, named after the French composer, and the Piano Trio No. 2 by Elfrida Andre.

the ensemble, the Boulanger Trio, named after the French composer Lili Boulanger, who died so tragically young in her early 20s. But that's music by the Swedish composer Elfrida André and her Piano Trio No. 2. Here is a bit of music by Lili Boulanger from 1914. She, by the way, was the first female winner of the Prix de Rome in France. Her cortège, or procession, is played by Olivier Charlier and Émile Naumoff.

0: Olivier Charlier, violin, Émile Naumoff, piano, and The Cortège, The Procession, by Lily Boulanger.
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0: We have some Italian passacaglias to hear. Let's begin with this one by Biagio Marini.

a Passacaglia by the early Italian composer Biagio Marini. That was Hesperion 21. Jordi Savall was the conductor there. We're going to hear as a main work Béla Bartók's Concerto for Orchestra in just a few minutes, but we have these Passacaglias from the Italian Baroque. Passacaglia is a variations form, generally in triple meter. There's a continuing bass pattern over which variations are played. This is a Passacaglia by Girolamo Frescobaldi for guitar. It's played by Andres Segovia.

Music by the early Italian composer Girolamo Frescobaldi, a Passacaglia variations form, played by Andres Segovia. Here's another Italian Baroque composer writing a Passacaglia. He was born in 1585. Little-known composer named Andrea Falconieri. And Daniel Hope and friends perform this Passacaglia.

0: And there we have a Passacaglia by Andrea Falconieri. And a recording made by Daniel Hope and Friends. Again, a Passacaglia, a Baroque variations form. There's a continually repeating bass pattern over which variations are played.
1: 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The Cleveland Cello Society kicks off the 2026-27 season with a screening of the 2016 documentary film Strangers on the Earth, starring Dane Johansson, Cleveland Orchestra cellist. Before the film is shown, Dane will perform select movements from the Bach cello suites and talk briefly about his 600-mile, 36-day pilgrimage with his cello on Spain's historic Camino de Santiago. It's on Sunday, September 13th at 3 p.m. at the Latin Us Black Box Theater, located in the Pivot Center for Art, Dance, and Expression. Les Delices will kick off its 2026-27 season with a celebratory free concert of Baroque music at the Treelawn Music Hall. 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
0: Boy, real musical left turn now as we're going to listen to a 20th century composition for full orchestra, and it is regarded as one of the great masterpieces of the 20th century. This was begun in the summer of 1943 and finished just less than 3 months later. It's by Béla Bartók, and it is his Concerto for Orchestra. I've heard it said that this is one of the most performed of all 20th century compositions. Bartók going through very difficult times during this period as he was in Boston. His health was failing him. He was diagnosed with leukemia. In fact, he wrote a letter saying that around this time I just recently weighed 87 pounds and now I'm 105 pounds. Remarkable. He said, I'm gaining weight, I'm getting fat. Well, 105 pounds, I don't think so. But he was eager to fulfill this commission from Serge Koussevitzky, because he desperately needed funds, and this provided him with that. This is a performance by the Philadelphia Orchestra, Christoph Eschenbach, the conductor. We have the Concerto for Orchestra by Béla Bartók.

That performance was by the Philadelphia Orchestra. Christoph Eschenbach was the conductor, a recording made in 2005 of music by Béla Bartók, and one of his masterpieces written right at the very end of his life. In fact, shortly before he died. He died in 1945. That music dates from 1943. Wrote it in about 3 months is all. And he was dying of leukemia at the time. His friend Serge Koussevitzky talked to Fritz Reiner and Josef Szigeti, or the other way around. Reiner talked Serge Koussevitzky into commissioning the composition, and Bartók responded with one of his greatest works there, Concerto for Orchestra. This is a very special recording. I wish I had a date on the recording, and it's not here, but this is Béla Bartók himself at the piano. In fact, it's an improvisation on a Hungarian peasant song, first of a whole set of improvisations he wrote. But Béla Bartók himself plays.

0: Bela Bartok at the piano, playing his own improvisation number one on Hungarian peasant songs, Opus 20.
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0: Before we get to some Brahms and one of the violin sonatas, here's music of Bach, arranged by Leopold Stokowski and conducted by him as well. Sheep May Safely Graze.

That is originally from cantata number 208 of Bach, Sheep May Safely Graze, arranged and conducted by Leopold Stokowski. This is Peter Van de Graaff. We have some music of Johannes Brahms to hear, and we have some music based on a hymn tune from around the revolutionary times of the United States coming up later on. This is Kyung Hwa Chung violin, Peter Frankl piano, as we listen to the third and last of Brahms' violin sonatas, the D minor opus 108.

0: The violinist was Kyung-hwa Chung with Peter Frankl at the piano. Johannes Brahms wrote 3 violin sonatas. That was the 3rd and last of them, the D minor.
1: 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The Akron Symphonic Winds will perform at the Made in Ohio Festival at Hale Farm and Village on Saturday, September 5th at 1 p.m. To find out more about these events and others, visit WCLV's online arts calendar at wclv.org.
0: This is Now Music, well, arranged by Thomas Canning, who was born in Pennsylvania in 1911. And his fantasy on a hymn tune by Justin Morgan for double string quartet and string orchestra was written in 1944. We have a recording now with Leopold Stokowski conducting the strings of the Houston Symphony Orchestra.

That's by Thomas Canning, an American composer born in 1911, but it's based on a hymn tune by a Revolutionary War era composer named Justin Morgan. Fantasy on a Hymn Tune, that's called. And we heard the strings of the Houston Symphony conducted by Leopold Stokowski. This is a similar piece of music in that it is a 20th century composition, and it's also based on music by a Revolutionary War era composer in America. This is the New England Triptych. It is by William Schumann, but it's based on melodies by William Billings, who lived from 1746 to 1800. Three sections here, Be Glad Then, America, When Jesus Wept, and the third section is called Chester. It's based on a hymn tune which became famous as a marching song for the Continental Army in the Revolutionary War. Here's the Seattle Symphony under the direction of Gerard Schwartz, New England Triptych by William Schumann.

Seattle Symphony and Gerard Schwartz with that music by William Schumann, although it's based on tunes by the Revolutionary War era composer William Billings. It's called the New England Triptych, based on three tunes by William Billings. The last one, the best known of them, it was sort of the Over There or When Johnny Comes Marching Home of the Revolutionary War. It's called Chester. Let's hear something by William Billings now, David's Lamentation.

0: Paul Hillier directed His Majesty's Clerks in that music by William Billings called David's Lamentation.
1: On the Cleveland Orchestra on the radio this week, guest conductor Alim Chan leads the Cleveland Orchestra in Beethoven's fateful Fifth Symphony. Before that is Igor Stravinsky's Suite from Pulcinella, and Joseph Haydn's Trumpet Concerto with principal trumpet Michael Sachs as soloist. 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
2: Two lighthearted overtures by Frederick Lissauer frame this week's innovations. In between, we'll hear the piano concerto of Nicholas Underhill and miniatures for cello and orchestra by Loris Trobanian, featuring cellist Regina Muschabach, who passed away earlier this month. I'm Mark Sotola, inviting you to join me for Innovations, the program with music by Northeast Ohio composers, Sunday night at 9 on WCLV, IdeaStream Public Media.

0: That traditional tune is called the Polska from Dorotea. Dorotea is a Swedish city, and it's attributed to the fiddler Johan Andersen. It was played here by the Danish String Quartet.
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0: There is a very small area of rain that is moving from the northwest to the southeast through northeast Ohio. And if you were rained upon today, that's why. It's extremely isolated, and it's kind of a rogue rainstorm. And it's very small, and it may go through your area and not do anything. But right now, it's on its way to Youngstown, more or less following the Ohio Turnpike. Today's high will be 80 with sunshine. Tonight, 55 and clear. 85 and sunny tomorrow, Sunday, and Monday. Right now, it's in the 60s. If you are thinking about how things are in the Southwest, at Palm Springs this morning, it's 91, Phoenix, 97, and the current temperature in Las Vegas is 100 degrees. Next hour, we'll have the naughty etymologist right before the Suze alarm, and we'll start the pet news vote at 7:25.
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4: BBC News with Danielle Yawovietska. State media in China say rescue operations in southern Tibet have resumed following Wednesday's catastrophic floods and mudslides. They'd been temporarily suspended after hours of heavy rain sparked fears of more flooding. The reports say water that was trickling through a barrier lake on the Tibet side has stopped. In northern Nepal, where nearly 500 people have lost their lives, the search for survivors is continuing. Our correspondent Azadeh Mashiri is in Trishuli, one of the worst affected areas.
5: Roads are caked in mud in Trishuli, with some vehicles half buried. Police barricades block off entry to some of the worst affected areas near the riverbeds, with warnings of more possible flooding to come. The casualty figures continue to rise in what has become the worst disaster Nepal has seen since an earthquake in 2015. Helicopters are still flying over the mountains, searching for survivors and delivering relief supplies.
4: Sudan's government has lifted a two-year curfew and state of emergency in Khartoum as they try to restore normal life in the war-damaged capital. Camilla Mills reports.
6: People can now move around and work at any time, although security patrols and checkpoints will remain in place. There are also new restrictions on foreigners entering Khartoum, with valid visas or permits required. The changes come as government institutions gradually return to the capital after the army regained control last year. But the recovery remains fragile. Large parts of Khartoum were devastated by fighting. Basic services are still unavailable, and clashes between the army and the paramilitary rapid support forces continue in other parts of Sudan.
4: Serbia's justice minister says the former Bosnian Serb army leader and convicted war criminal Ratko Mladic will receive the military and state honours to which he's entitled. Mladic died on Thursday in The Hague, where he was serving a life sentence for genocide and crimes against humanity committed during the Bosnian War. Elektra Naismith reports.
7: Ratko Mladic was responsible for Europe's worst atrocities since the Second World War. Dubbed the Butcher of Bosnia, he oversaw the brutal siege of Sarajevo and the murder of thousands of Bosnian Muslim men and boys in Srebrenica. And yet he remains a hero to many nationalist Serbs. The country's justice minister, Nenad Vujic, said as far as the state was concerned, General Mladic would receive the full honours to which he was entitled. He said Serbia would also arrange to transport the body and was awaiting details from the Hague as to when it would be released.
4: The US Immigration Enforcement Agency, ICE, has signed a multi-million dollar deal to buy 6,000 pairs of gloves that can deliver electric shocks. The device is worn as a normal patrol glove, but once an officer activates its electrical mode, it can deliver up to 380 volts when making contact with skin. You're listening to the latest world news from the BBC. Norway's King Harald V has died, aged 89. In his 35 years on the throne, he modernised the monarchy, making it more informal and relevant. In later years, ill health forced him to scale back his public duties. His final months were overshadowed by turmoil in the royal family. Daniel Sanford reports.
3: Scene of a royal wedding, a love story with troubled beginnings which ended...
8: As a young prince, Harald became the first future Norwegian king to marry a commoner, his beloved Sonja, who he dated secretly for almost a decade.
3: He told his father, King Olav, she was the only woman he would marry.
8: He was part of the Scandinavian tradition of royals living a relatively unassuming life. 10 years ago, he celebrated his silver jubilee with a skiing party outside the palace.
4: The far-right Israeli finance minister Bezalel Smotrich has released an AI-generated campaign video in which he promotes his new plan to, in his words, Judaize areas where there are a majority of Arab Israelis. The video shows two Palestinian men from the occupied West Bank shouting and crying about the proposed plan. Mr. Smotrich's critics say his plan amounts to a call for ethnic cleansing. It comes 2 months before Israel's heated general election. A court in the Netherlands has given a life sentence to a Rwandan-born man it found guilty of taking part in the 1994 genocide when an estimated 800,000 Tutsis and moderate Hutus were killed. The prosecution said the man, named only as Eugene N., was involved in the mass killing of 3,000 Tutsis who'd sought safety in a football stadium. The world's youngest reigning monarch has died at the age of 34. Oyo Nyimba Kabamba Iguru Rukidi IV was king of the Turo region in western Uganda. He'd been king since he was three. No cause of death has been given. And that's the latest BBC News.
9: 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But he wasn't alone in being a child prodigy. 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I'm Naomi Lewin. 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
0: Even though the forecast is for sunshine and 80 today, there's a little area of rain that is moving to the southeast. It has moved through downtown Cleveland, and it's basically tracking Interstate 80 on its way to Youngstown. So if you have a Mother Nature free car wash that visits you on your way to wherever you're going, that's why. But it's very isolated, and that's the only rain for, I'd say, hundreds of miles at this point. 85 and sunny is the forecast for tomorrow, Sunday, and Monday. Tonight it will be 55 and clear and extremely comfy. There are no traffic concerns right now, so we're going to play this piece by Louis Moreau Gottschalk. It's from 1846. It's a Creole ballad called La Savane. It is played by Cécile Lécade.

0: Well, after a jolt like that, maybe you don't need caffeine after all. Cécile Licade played a Creole ballad called La Savane, published in 1846 by the American composer Louis Moreau Gottschalk. On WCLV at 6:14, I'm Jacqueline Gerber, and I'll be your host until 10. The Naughty Etymologist is coming up just before 7. We'll start the pet news voting at 7:25, and you'll have 1 hour in which to vote by email or phone for the pet news of the week, and then we'll play the movie quiz at 8:25. 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
1: Coming up later this hour is a Mozart overture, but right now, here's the French National Orchestra performing the Romanian Rhapsody No. 2 by Georges Enescu.

The French National Orchestra performed the Romanian Rhapsody No. 2 by George Enescu. The conductor was Christian Macalamru. At 6:27, temperatures remain in the 60s as follows: at Hopkins and at Cleveland's Lakefront, 68, Lorraine Elyria, 63, Kent, 60, and it's 59 at Mansfield and the Akron-Canton Airport. Today's high will be 80 with sunshine. It'll be 85 and sunny tomorrow, Sunday, and Monday.

The Norwegian National Opera Orchestra performed the overture to Così fan tutte, the opera by Mozart, on WCLV, where it's 28 minutes before 7 o'clock. The Naughty Etymologist is coming up just before 7, and that will be followed by the Sue's Alarm. Leroy Anderson penned a kind of a lighthearted tribute to his alma mater, Harvard. In 1939, he called the work the Harvard Sketches, and then about 15 years after that, he revised it and published it in 1954 under the name Alma Mater. So it's known by more than one name, though both compositions are slightly different. We're going to hear the original Harvard Sketches played by the BBC Concert Orchestra.

0: Music by Miklos Rocha, a very well-known theme from the 1961 motion picture King of Kings, starring Jeffrey Hunter as Jesus and Rip Torn as Judas. The traffic is no big whoop right now, but I play this because some of you kind of gauge your timing by when you hear those happy Parisian taxi horns from An American in Paris.
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2: 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The High and the Mighty, movies about flight, on Film at 5 on WCLV Saturday at 5 o'clock.
0: While I do not know the precise playlist for Bill's program, there was a very famous film about Charles Lindbergh crossing the Atlantic, and James Stewart played him in that movie. And next year will be the centennial of the Lindbergh flight across the Atlantic. And there is a great deal going on in St. Louis and elsewhere to commemorate that achievement. A lot of non-Spanish composers write really good Spanish music. One of them is the Russian Mikhail Glinka. This Spanish Overture No. 1 was published in 1846. It was recorded for the Mercury label in 1961 by the London Symphony.

at 8 minutes before 7 on WCLV. That was the Spanish Overture No. 1, subtitled the Jota Aragonesa, by the Russian composer Mikhail Glinka, who published it in 1846, and we heard the London Symphony, recorded for Mercury, led by Sir Charles McCarris. There are two accidents to report, one in Willoughby, Route 2 eastbound on the off-ramp to Vine Street, and off-highway in Cleveland, there is one reported now, Woodland Avenue at East 55th.

That was the Troika from the Lieutenant Kije Suite by Prokofiev. Terry Fisher led the Utah Symphony on WCLV. Our Sue's Alarm coming up in just a minute is the Gladiator March from 1886, played by the Dallas Wind Symphony. It is time now for the Naughty Etymologist, featuring a word that sounds extremely rude and enough to get you kicked out of the social register if indeed such a thing still existed. However, the word is not questionable. It only sounds that way. And you have the opportunity to creatively use this word and then explain it to anyone who might ask. The word is crotchet, C-R-O-T-C-H-E-T. It is derives from Middle English, from Anglo-French. There are two definitions that I have found. One, an odd fancy or whimsical notion. Or two, which may be quite with some affinity for WCLV listeners, because it's also a British musical term for a quarter note. Now, it is not crochet, C-R-O-C-H-E-T, the craft where you use a hooked needle to make a fabric and patterns by looping yarn or thread together. It's not crochet. There's an extra T in crotchet. And I know somehow you will use this to your social benefit.

0: John Philip Sousa's 1886 march called The Gladiator was recorded by the Dallas Wind Symphony, conducted by Frederick Fennell.
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0: It is 7 o'clock, and after the news, we'll have two works inspired by Queen Elizabeth I. From our IdeaStream newsroom, a coalition of environmental and public health groups filed a lawsuit yesterday against the U.S. EPA over its decision to declare the Cleveland area in compliance with federal smog standards. The groups claim that the EPA improperly waived pollution cleanup requirements and relied on reductions from federal clean car standards that were later repealed. The lawsuit, filed in the Sixth Circuit Court of Appeals, asks a judge to reverse the EPA's decision. For details on this story, plus more local and national news, tune to 89.7 WKSU or download the free IdeaStream app. Today's forecast, 80 and sunny. Tomorrow, Sunday and Monday, 85 and sunny. And yes, there is a little blob of rain on the radar that has moved from the northwest to the southeast through the greater Cleveland area, but it's very, very small. So it's not raining on everybody, but right now it is trudging toward Youngstown. And right now, Mansfield has a pocket of fog. The visibility in Mansfield is under 2 miles. In sports, the Browns defeated the New England Patriots last night 37-13 in the final preseason game. The regular season begins September 13th against the Jacksonville Jaguars. The Kansas City Royals are in town to face the Guardians tonight. The next news on the first program is at 7:35, and we'll start the pet news voting at 7:25. This historical romantic drama was released in 1939, starring Bette Davis, Errol Flynn, and Olivia de Havilland. It's called The Private Lives of Elizabeth and Essex. The overture to the Korngold score is played here on WCLV by the National Philharmonic.

0: Charles Gerhardt led the National Philharmonic. That's music by Eric Wolfgang Korngold from the 1939 film called The Private Lives of Elizabeth and Essex, featuring Betty Davis as Queen Elizabeth I, Errol Flynn as Roberto Devereux, who does not come to a good end, and Olivia de Havilland looking resplendent. And when these three people look as good as they do, who cares whether some of it is not true? That was from The Private Lives of Elizabeth and Essex, and we have something else affiliated and inspired by Elizabeth I. That's coming up in a moment on WCLV. Where in the tiara of traffic, I am able to tell you that in Willoughby, the route to eastbound off-ramp to Vine Street is closed due to a collision. Vine Street is Route 640. So that is Route 2 eastbound off-ramp to Vine Street, Route 640, is closed temporarily while they sort out that collision. In Cleveland, there's an off-highway accident, Woodland Avenue at East 55th.
1: Concierto is the program that celebrates the rich contributions of Latin American classical musicians. 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You'll hear his famous song, Estrellita, as well as concert works for guitar, cello, and piano. That's coming up on Concierto.
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3: 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I'm Steve Seal. 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
0: Benjamin Britten's opera Gloriana was composed for the 1953 coronation of Queen Elizabeth II, but it's inspired by Queen Elizabeth I, and it had somewhat of a cool reception at the time, though there are some commentators who believe that Gloriana itself is a minor masterpiece. Benjamin Britten's courtly dances from Gloriana have survived the initial reception and are frequently played on classical radio separately, as they are right now, played by the Royal Philharmonic, led by Andre Previn.

0: Recorded in 1985 for the Telarc label, Andre Previn conducted the Royal Philharmonic in the courtly dances from Benjamin Britten's 1953 opera Gloriana, about Elizabeth I, but written for the coronation of Elizabeth II. In Willoughby, the exit ramp is closed on Route 2 eastbound off-ramp to Vine Street, and Vine Street is Route 640. That exit ramp is closed, and that is due to a crash.
1: Sam Petrie here, inviting you to join me at 10 a.m. this Sunday for this week's Sunday brunch. Jacques Ibert's orchestral suite Escale, or Ports of Call, is on the program. There's also Richard Strauss's Burlesque in D Minor for piano and orchestra, and we'll hear the Symphony No. 5 by Schubert, performed by the Cleveland Orchestra. We'll take you there this Sunday at 10 a.m. to hear these great pieces on Sunday brunch here at WCLV IdeaStream Public Media.

Sergei Rachmaninoff played his Prelude No. 6, Opus 23, No. 5, and that's from a piano roll that was cut in 1919 and reproduced on a Telarc disc from a few years back. Prelude No. 6 by Sergei Rachmaninoff. It's 7:27, and it is time to go through the four pet news stories. One of these will be the pet news of the week by your votes. You can vote in one of two ways, by email, queenofthemorn@gmail.com. Please put your vote in the subject line. That will make the counting a lot faster. If you would prefer to call, your calls are always welcome on the contest line, 1-800-343-WCLV. We've had a change recently, inasmuch as it is no longer possible to leave a message on the contest line. So if you do get a prompt for a voicemail message, I ask you to hang up and call back. I know that takes more work on your part. However, if you actually leave the message for me, it will be at least a day before I get it. So that's not going to happen in the time limitation that we have. That's from from now until 8:25. To vote for the pet news of the week. Here are the four stories. The virtual kitty deterrence. This is about two-dimensional cat cutouts which have popped up in vacant lots in Cape Coral, Florida. One of the lots has a burrowing owl nest, and it leads some volunteers at the Cape Coral Friends of Wildlife to suspect that the cutouts are erected in an attempt to deter the owls from making more nests there. Cats are a main predator of burrowing owls, so they're trying to forestall what they think the inevitable might be. The second one, Milo Bear, the Hambone Award presented by a pet insurance company to the most unusual pet insurance claim of the year, based on an online vote, was won by a golden retriever named Milo Bear, who spent 72 days lost in the mountains. He was frightened by a sudden noise during a Christmas Day trip to the mountains near Lake Tahoe in California and fled up a cross-country ski trail. He was missing for 72 days. He turned up at a shelter, and he's doing okay, so that's Milo Bear. Number three, Kinkajou. Police in Texas came to the rescue of a Kinkajou, an animal native to Central and South America, and the Kinkajou was trying to find shelter from the summer heat. The Kinkajou was found near a pizza parlor, and it had little burns on its little paws because it had been on the hot concrete. So a rescue organization has taken possession of the Kinkajou while police try to find out who's missing one. Number four, the cat toy prisoner. This is about something that happened earlier this month where cats started jumping up on a bedroom dresser as if something was really interesting there. And a mandolin, the cat mom, finally got a flashlight and investigated, and it turned out that a mouse had got itself trapped inside one of the cat's coiled plastic spring toys. And she eventually took it outside, and once the mouse was outside, it easily slipped out of the coiled toy. But a mandolin thought the whole thing was ridiculous, but it did cause the cats a lot of consternation. So these are the four candidates: the virtual kitty deterrence, Milo Bear, Kinkajou, and the cat toy prisoner. 1-800-343-WCLV, queenofthemorn@gmail.com. You can start voting now.

The Academy of Ancient Music on WCLV was conducted from the keyboard by organist Richard Egar. That was the finale from Handel's Organ Concerto No. 10. That is Opus 7, No. 4, from 1744. It's time for news on WCLV from our IdeaStream newsroom. Four Northeast Ohio schools rank among the state's top 10 high schools, according to the latest U.S. News & World Report rankings. Chagrin Falls, Rocky River, Solon, and Hudson all made the list. The rankings considered factors including college readiness, college curriculum, and state test results. Ohio has 974 high schools. No Ohio school ranked among the nation's top 70. For details on this story, plus more local and national news, tune to 89.7 WKSU or download the free IdeaStream app. The forecast: 80 and sunny today, 55 and clear tonight, 85 and sunny tomorrow, Sunday, and Monday. Right now, temperatures remain around 60 degrees. Mansfield continues to have quite a bit of fog, under 2 miles visibility at Mansfield at this hour. And that little blob of rain is just northwest of Youngstown. It's just kind of, trudging along like a little strange amoeba on the weather radar.

In sports, the Kansas City Royals are in town to face the Guardians tonight. The Browns defeated the New England Patriots last night, 37-13, in the final preseason game. The Browns' regular season begins September 13th against the Jacksonville Jaguars. It's time for traffic on WCLV. The accident in Willoughby has cleared on Route 2 eastbound, the Route 2 eastbound ramp to Vine Street, Route 640. That has now been cleared. And in Cleveland, the off-highway collision Woodland Avenue at East 55th has been cleared as well. Our next traffic is coming up in about 10 minutes. We're going to hear the Suite Magica from 2008 by Maximo Diego Pujol. Jason Vio is the guitarist, and the harpist is Yolanda Conanassis.

0: Harpist Yolanda Condonassis with guitarist Jason Vio. That is the Suite Magica from 2008 by Maximo Diego Pujol from their Azika disc called Together. And Azika is a Cleveland-based record label. On the hypotenuse, Interstate 71 northbound after Bel Air Road, there's a disabled vehicle in the left lane. In Summit County, Interstate 77 southbound after Wheatley Road, that's Route 176, there's a crash there. And off highway in Berea, on a busy street, Bagley Road, there's an accident between Rocky River Drive and Front Street.
1: 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The Cleveland Repertory Orchestra announces an expanded four-concert 2026-27 season. Under the direction of founder and music director Matthew Salvaggio, the orchestra's fifth season opens September 12th with a commemoration of the 25th anniversary of the September 11 attacks. All concerts begin at 7 p.m. and admission is pay what you will. Arts Renaissance Tremont presents Uncharted Territory. They're bringing together five world-class and diverse jazz musicians for an experimental evening. Some of them have never met, none of them have ever performed together in public, and they're each writing a new piece for this event. The five pieces will be rehearsed and performed in front of a live audience for the first time. It's September 19th at Pilgrim United Congregational Church in Tremont. To find out more about these events and others, visit WCLV's online arts calendar at wclv.org.

0: That's by Randy Newman from the film called The Natural. It came out in 1984, starring Robert Redford as a middle-aged ball player who seems to come out of nowhere and has some real talent. Glenn Close is also in that film. The music was by Randy Newman, and that was played by the Cincinnati Pops on WCLV.
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0: And it will be useful for you to know that Clara plays the viola. But not while she's on the air. Today's forecast, 80 and sunny. Tonight, 55 and clear. 85 and sunny will be the forecast for tomorrow, Sunday and Monday. It will be closer to 90 on Tuesday and Wednesday. We'll play the movie quiz at 8:25. There's no prize today. However, you have until 8:25 to make your pet vote on the contest line, 1-800-343-WCLV, or by email, queenofthemorn@gmail.com. And once the votes have stopped at 8:25, I'll tabulate the results and give you the winner just before 9.
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0: News headlines from the BBC are ahead. It's 8 a.m. in Cleveland, Ohio, Eastern Daylight Time.
4: BBC News with Danielle Yawovietska. China's President Xi Jinping has held an emergency meeting to discuss rescue efforts after Wednesday's catastrophic floods and mudslides on the Tibet-Nepal border. Beijing has offered to provide relief for Nepal, where more than 500 people have died. Nepal's prime minister says hundreds of additional soldiers have been deployed to recover bodies along riverbanks. The government in Kathmandu says the worst affected areas are completely disconnected. From the capital, here's Sanjaya Dakal with the latest casualty figures in Nepal.
5: The latest figure is 547 dead. It's given by Nepal police. And Nepal's disaster response authority has also issued a statement. They are saying that they have been able to rescue around 3,700 people in the last couple of days, but still hundreds are still missing. Over 900 are missing according to the data given by that authority.
4: Sudan's government has lifted a two-year curfew and state of emergency in Khartoum as they try to restore normal life in the war-damaged capital. Residents can now move and work around the clock, although checkpoints will remain. Barbara Pletasher reports.
6: More than 2 million people have returned to Khartoum since fighting there ended, and this move is meant to help restore normal life in the city. But residents still struggle to rebuild their livelihoods, plagued by constant power blackouts. And the authorities remain wary of RSF infiltration. State media said security patrols would continue operating across the state, and locals traveling at night would need to carry identification documents. In the meantime, the war has continued elsewhere. That includes areas near the border with Chad, widely reported to be a route for RSF weapons supply.
4: Serbia's justice minister says the former Bosnian Serb army leader and convicted war criminal Ratko Mladic will receive all the military and state honours to which he's entitled. Mladic, dubbed the Butcher of Bosnia for his role in the Bosnian War, died on Thursday in The Hague, where he was serving a life sentence for genocide and crimes against humanity. Mladic remains a war hero to many nationalist Serbs, despite directing Europe's worst atrocities since the Second World War. King Haakon VIII has taken the throne in Norway after the death of his father, Harald V. Large crowds gathered to watch the new monarch's arrival at the royal palace in Oslo, where he's been meeting government ministers. Harald died earlier today at the age of 89. He was a popular king, reigning for more than three decades, and was credited with modernising the Norwegian monarchy. Øyvind Nøbø is from Norway's public broadcaster NRK.
7: People have gathered here today in thousands to pay their respects, lay down flowers and to send messages. Messages I've read that says, for instance, you were the best grandfather of them all. And I think that sums up what quite a lot of Norwegians feel today.
4: World News from the BBC. A court in the Netherlands has given a life sentence to a Rwandan-born man it found guilty of taking part in the 1994 genocide when an estimated 800,000 Tutsis and moderate Hutus were killed. The prosecution said the man, named only as Eugène N., was involved in the mass killing of 3,000 Tutsis who'd sought safety in a football stadium. Rwanda had sought his extradition, but the Netherlands refused because he'd acquired Dutch nationality. The United Nations has urged Tanzania to end forced evictions of the Maasai indigenous people in the north of the country and address reported abuses by the police. It said restrictions to land, including water resources and deterioration of public services in Ngorongoro, has pressured them to leave their ancestral lands. A new law regulating religious conversion has come into force in the Indian state of Maharashtra. The state government, run by Prime Minister Narendra Modi's Hindu Nationalist Party, says the legislation only criminalises conversions involving force, fraud, inducement or marriage. Archana Shukla reports.
3: Churches here in Mumbai are asking worshippers to sign forms declaring they're attending mass of their own will. It's a precaution, church leaders say, against the state's new anti-conversion law. The government says it will only target conversions by force, fraud, coercion, or marriage, though anyone changing faith must now register 2 months in advance, and whoever conducts the conversion must prove it was lawful. Maharashtra is the 13th state to pass such a law in recent years. Most are run by Narendra Modi's governing Bharatiya Janata Party. Several cases challenging these laws are pending in Indian courts.
4: A judge in the US has ruled that the Department of Defense acted illegally when it blacklisted the artificial intelligence firm Anthropic. The Pentagon designated it a national security risk after Anthropic refused to allow the military to use its AI on the battlefield. The designation is normally reserved for foreign companies. BBC News.
8: 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Following that, the Houston Symphony Orchestra plays the Symphony No. 8 by Dvorak. I'm John Mills. 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
0: The time now at WCLV is 6 minutes after 8. Temperatures remain in the 60s. Our high today will be 80 with sunshine. 85 and sunny is the forecast for tomorrow through Monday, and it will be closer to 90 Tuesday and Wednesday. We'll update traffic once I go through the temperatures, which basically they're around 65 to 70. There's been some fog this morning at Mansfield, and there's no obvious reason why, but as long as you know how to get out of the fog, you have probably answered your own question. Let's start in Summit County. She pauses because her screen jumped. Let's say in Summit County, 77 southbound after Route 176, there's some construction work that has produced a backup to Interstate 271. On the east outbound Shoreway, that is Interstate 90 eastbound at East 55th, there's a disabled vehicle which is taking up the right lane. In the Wadsworth area, Interstate 76 eastbound at Route 57, there's a disabled vehicle in the left lane. And on the hypotenuse, Interstate 71 northbound after Bel Air Road, that disabled vehicle has now cleared. This is not a curtain raiser, but it is one of the most popular works by Jean Sibelius. It's his Valse Triste.

0: The Valse Triste, and that was written for a play, and the author of the play was Sibelius' brother-in-law. Michael Tilson Thomas led the San Francisco Symphony in the Valse Triste, the sad waltz. And it is one of the most popular works by Sibelius, especially in the early part of the 20th century. If you go to an antique store, you may very well find sheet music versions for piano. It's now 14 after 8 on the nose on WCLV. On Interstate 71 northbound after Bel Air Road, there's a disabled vehicle taking up the left lane. On the east outbound Shoreway, that's Interstate 90 eastbound at East 55th, there's a disabled vehicle in the right lane. In the Lorain area, Route 511, there's a crash west of Route 20. In Berea, Bagley Road, there's an accident between Rocky River Drive and Front Street. In the Canton area in Stark County, Interstate 77 northbound, there's a crash after Everhard Road that is in the right lane. 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
0: The movie quiz is coming up in 10 minutes at 8:25. If you are interested in voting for the pet news of the week, either by email or phone on the contest line, you've got 10 minutes to get your vote in. We will change gears to the movie quiz at 8:25, and I'll give you the results of the pet news of the week voting just before 9. Daniel Harding leads the Bremen German Chamber Philharmonic right now in the Leonore Overture No. 1 by Beethoven.

On WCLV, we've heard Beethoven's Leonore Overture No. 1. Daniel Harding led the Bremen German Chamber Philharmonic on WCLV. The movie quiz is coming up in a couple of minutes. We'll call time on the Pet News votes. I'll tabulate your votes and give you the winner just before 9. In Stark County, Interstate 77 northbound, there's an accident after Everhard Road. It is taking up the right lane. On Interstate 71 northbound after Bel Air, that disabled vehicle is in the left lane. The backup is to West 150th Street. Summit County, Interstate 77 southbound after Wheatley Road, which is Route 176. There's some construction work creating a stop-and-go snarl back to Interstate 271. Further to the west in the Lorain area, Route 511 west, there's a crash. Let's try that again. On Route 511, there's a crash west of Route 20. Also, Interstate 80 eastbound after Baumhart Road, that's in the Amherst area. Berea, Bagley Road, there's a crash between Rocky River Drive and Front Street. Wadsworth, Interstate 76 eastbound at Route 57, that's a disabled vehicle. Voila, it has just cleared. On the east outbound Shoreway, the disabled vehicle 90 eastbound at East 55th has cleared as well.

0: sisters Katia and Mariella Beck, and that is the final movement of Scaramouche for Two Pianos by Darius Milhaud. The LeBec sisters have been performing together for 55 years, and there is a new release of old performances to commemorate their storied career. We'll play the movie quiz in a moment.
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0: And thank you for all of your pet news of the week votes. I will tabulate what you have sent in by phone or by email, and I'll give you the winner just before 9 in just about a half hour on WCLV, where it is now time to focus our attention on the movie quiz. Today there is no prize other than getting it right. And you don't get it right every day, so when you do, it's a good thing to pay attention to. Even though we don't have a prize, your calls are always welcome on the contest line, which is 1-800-343-WCLV. This movie is about a decade old. It concerns a great many nefarious characters under one roof during a storm. At least that's part of the plot. And when I say nefarious characters, I am not kidding. The cast includes Kurt Russell, Samuel L. Jackson, and Jennifer Jason Leigh. It was directed by Quentin Tarantino. Can you name this movie with music by Ennio Morricone? 1-800-343-WCLV.

The composer Ennio Morricone led the Czech National Symphony. And that is an excerpt from his score for a film that was released in 2015, directed by Quentin Tarantino, with quite a few people in the cast that are all kind of stuck together in a building during a storm. And that may be a thumbnail sketch of this movie. Samuel L. Jackson starred along with Kurt Russell, Jennifer Jason Leigh, and others in The Hateful Eight, which was the correct answer. Some of you had really good incorrect answers, but The Hateful Eight is what we were looking for. And we thank all of you. We did get, let me double check. We had correct answers from Andrew in Cleveland Heights, Kim from Northfield, and Marcy from Cuyahoga Falls. And a number of incorrect answers from people who were very well-intentioned and thought they had it. But, you know, that's the ebb and the flow of the movie quiz. Sometimes you think you have it, sometimes you think you don't. But the fact that you call to participate means everything. And thank you for calling to play the movie quiz on WCLV

We heard the Rondo from The Fairy Queen by Henry Purcell on WCLV. William Christie led Les Arts Florissants. It's now 20 minutes before 9 on WCLV. Interstate 71 northbound after Bel Air, there is a disabled vehicle in the left lane. The backup is to West 150th Street. In Summit County, Interstate 77 southbound after Wheatley Road, Route 176, there's some construction work that has caused a backup to Interstate 271. In Stark County, Interstate 77 northbound, there's an accident after Everhard Road. It's in the right lane. Cuyahoga County, Interstate 71 northbound at US 42, that's Pearl Road. And also to the west in the Lorain area, Route 511, there's a crash west of Route 20. In the Amherst area, Interstate 80, that's the Ohio Turnpike eastbound, there's an accident after Baumhart Road. And in Berea, the accident on Bagley Road between Rocky River Drive and Front Street, that has been resolved.

0: Concierto is the program that celebrates the rich contributions of Latin American classical musicians. Next time, there's an hour dedicated to the father of modern Mexican song, Manuel Ponce. You'll hear his famous song, Estrellita, as well as concert works for guitar, cello, and piano. That's coming up on Concierto.
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4: At 18 minutes before 9 on WCLV, I'll give you the pet news of the week answer just before 9, after which time we'll hear the composer's datebook for today. You might remember the Nimrod variation in The Enigma by Sir Edward Elgar. That was intended to represent his friend and publisher, August Jaeger. And it was August Jaeger who suggested to Elgar that he write what we know as the Introduction and Allegro for strings. The Vienna Philharmonic is led by Sir John Eliot Gardiner.

0: We heard the Vienna Philharmonic led by Sir John Eliot Gardner, and that is Elgar's Introduction and Allegro for Strings from 1905. On Interstate 71 northbound after Bel Air Road, there's a disabled vehicle in the left lane. The backup is to West 150th Street. Summit County, 77 southbound after Wheatley Road, that's 176. That stop and go is back to Interstate 271. Stark County, Interstate 77 northbound, there's an accident after Everhard Road. It is in the right lane. In Cuyahoga County, Interstate 71 northbound at US 42 Pearl Road, that accident remains a factor. And the same can be said for Route 511 west of Route 20 in the Lorain area. In the Amherst location, Interstate 80, which is the Ohio Turnpike eastbound, there's a crash after Baumhart Road. And the accident in Berea, Bagley between Rocky River Drive, Bagley Road between Rocky River Drive and Front Street, that's been taken care of. 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

0: On WCLV, we've heard Antonio Soler's Sonata No. 84 from 1765, recorded by Gerardo Tessonnier, a faculty member at the Cleveland Institute of Music, on his new Steinway & Sons release called Soler, S-O-L-E-R, exclamation point. And you can find out more about it on our website, WCLV.org. 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
0: But first, I need to announce the pet news of the week. Yesterday's story about the cat toy prisoner won by a healthy margin. This was about a mouse that somehow got caught up in a coiled cat toy. And in the household in question, this apparently ended up on the top of a dresser, and the cats kept jumping up on the dresser. And for one reason or another, their cat mom did not find it until she found a flashlight and found that there was a mouse that somehow got caught in this coiled cat toy. Well, she secured the mouse and then took it out to the yard and released it. But the cat toy prisoner won the pet news of the week. Coming in second this week was the Kinkajou. And we thank you for your votes and hope that you'll vote again next Friday.
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3: This is the Composer's Datebook for August 28th. I'm John Burge. The life story of George Gershwin usually runs something like this. An incredible string of successes, cut short by Gershwin's tragically early death. But on today's date in 1922, Gershwin suffered one of his rare flops when his one-act opera Blue Monday opened and closed on the same day. For 5 years, beginning in 1920, Gershwin had provided the music for an annual Broadway review titled The George White Scandals. The impresario, Mr. White, provided the money and the leggy showgirls, while Gershwin, the catchy tunes and lighthearted dances. But by 1922, Gershwin was eager to try something different, a modern, jazz-age version of an Italian Verismo opera. The plot was simple. He does her wrong, and then she shoots him. The reviews were devastatingly bad, one critic suggesting the soprano with the pistol should have shot the rest of the cast before anyone had a chance to sing. And so George White pulled Blue Monday from his review before it could have a second performance. A concert revival by the Paul Whiteman Band at Carnegie Hall in 1925, and the 1953 CBS TV production didn't fare all that much better. Even today, Blue Monday is rarely staged. Composer's Datebook is produced by APM, American Public Media, in collaboration with the American Composers Forum, reminding you that all music was once.

On WCLV, we're going to hear Dmitri Shostakovich's foray into operetta later this hour, as well as a Haydn piano sonata. Peter Cornelius is a German composer born in 1824. He died in 1874. He was a protege of Franz Liszt. That was good and bad. He wrote a comic opera based on a story from 1001 Nights. He called it The Barber of Baghdad. Franz Liszt promoted the work, and he also conducted the premiere of this comic opera in 1858. However, by that point, Franz Liszt had already made a fair number of enemies, and they came to hiss down both the conductor and the opera. So it never really took off, but we're going to hear the overture to The Barber of Baghdad. Lance Friedel leads the Royal Scottish National Orchestra.

0: That was the overture to a comic opera from 1858 called The Barber of Baghdad. It's based on a story from 1001 Nights. Lance Friedel on WCLV led the Royal Scottish National Orchestra. The composer was the German Peter Cornelius.
1: Next time on APM Symphony Cast, we're at the BBC Proms, where Thomas Sundegaard leads the Royal Scottish National Orchestra in a festive overture by Oliver Nussen, Rachmaninoff's glittering Paganini Rhapsody with pianist Kirill Gerstein, and Shostakovich's Symphony No. 11, once described as a film score without a film. I'm Steve Seal. That's coming up on APM Symphony Cast.
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3: Two lighthearted overtures by Frederick Lissauer frame this week's innovations. In between, we'll hear the piano concerto of Nicholas Underhill and miniatures for cello and orchestra by Loris Trobanion, featuring cellist Regina Mushabach, who passed away earlier this month. I'm Mark Sotola, inviting you to join me for Innovations, the program with music by Northeast Ohio composers, Sunday night at 9 on WCLV, IdeaStream Public Media.
0: The operetta Moscow Sheremushki is by Dmitri Shostakovich. It involves basically a housing development, an apartment development. And a lot of people want to get into this smart new apartment building. By the way, Sheremushki means cherry trees. And there's a whole motley crew of individuals and couples who want to get in on this new building. But things go wrong. Corruption is discovered. People are not as happy as they thought they would be. Ultimately, it all comes out well. And we're going to hear a suite from Moscow Sheremushki. The Philadelphia Orchestra is led by Ricardo Chailly.

We've heard a suite on WCLV from Dmitri Shostakovich's operetta called Moscow Sheremushki. Sheremushki means cherry trees, and this was about a new apartment development in Moscow that started out being everybody's desired address, and then everything kind of falls apart. But there's a happy ending. This dates from 1959, and we heard the Philadelphia Orchestra in this suite led by Ricardo Chailly. Support for WCLV comes in part

0: We've heard the charming piano sonata number 48 by Haydn. The pianist was Jean-Ephraim Bavouzet.
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0: The Lost Weekend was a 1945 film which was praised for having a rather unflinching view of severe alcohol addiction. It was directed by Billy Wilder. It starred Ray Milland, and the music was by Miklos Rocha.

0: We heard a suite from Miklos Rocha's score for the 1945 motion picture The Lost Weekend, directed by Billy Wilder, starring Ray Milland, and praised for its view of alcoholism. And it was looked upon at the time as a groundbreaking motion picture. It won 4 Academy Awards for Ray Milland, Billy Wilder for Best Picture, and Best Adapted Screenplay. And it won the highest grand prize at the inaugural Cannes Film Festival. Mark Satola is coming up on WCLV. Right now, the forecast, 80 today, sunny skies.
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Music of Sergei Rachmaninoff to open today's edition of Midday on WCLV. We heard the last of the six pieces for piano four hands called Slava, with Antonio Pompobaldi and Emanuela Fircioni pianists performing. More Russian music by a contemporary of Rachmaninoff. This is by Alexander Scriabin, and it's an arrangement by the great 20th century cellist Gregor Piatigorsky of Scriabin's famous Etude in B-flat minor.

Alexander Scriabin's Etude in B-flat minor, Opus 8, No. 11, with cellist Wendy Warner and pianist Irina Nuzova performing, an arrangement by Gregor Piatigorsky. Well, we are well launched into today's edition of Midday on WCLV. I'm Mark Sotola, and we have music of Richard Strauss coming up right after we alert you to these words. Two lighthearted overtures by Frederick Lissauer frame this week's innovations. In between, we'll hear the piano concerto of Nicholas Underhill and miniatures for cello and orchestra by Loris Trobanian, featuring cellist Regina Mushabach, who passed away earlier this month. I'm Mark Sotola, inviting you to join me for Innovations, the program with music by Northeast Ohio composers, Sunday night at 9 on WCLV, IdeaStream Public Media. Richard Strauss knew the horn quite well. His father was Franz Strauss, one of the leading hornists in Europe at the time of his life in the 19th century. Strauss wrote a horn concerto Well, allergy season really is devastating. Anyway, Strauss wrote a horn concerto number 1 in E-flat and published it as his Opus 11 in 1883. He was just 19 years old when he composed this piece, and we're going to hear it played by Dale Clevenger, hornist, and the Chicago Symphony Orchestra, conducted by Daniel Barenboim on WCLV.

Hornist Dale Clevenger performing with the Chicago Symphony Orchestra, Daniel Barenboim conducting the Horn Concerto No. 1 in E-flat, Opus 11 by Richard Strauss. Music next by Franz Schmidt, an Austrian composer who lived from 1874 to 1939. This is the intermezzo, the famous intermezzo from his opera Notre Dame of 1906, with the Monte Carlo Philharmonic Orchestra conducted by Lawrence Foster.

0: The Intermezzo from Notre Dame, an opera written in 1906 by Franz Schmidt, Austrian composer of the late Romantic era. Lawrence Foster conducted the Monte Carlo Philharmonic. Music by Beethoven for cello and piano coming up right after we have these words.
1: Here are some upcoming area arts events from the WCLV online arts calendar. The Cleveland Cello Society kicks off the 2026-27 season with a screening of the 2016 documentary film Strangers on the Earth, starring Dane Johansson, Cleveland Orchestra cellist. Before the film is shown, Dane will perform select movements from the Bach cello suites and talk briefly about his 600-mile, 36-day pilgrimage with his cello on Spain's historic Camino de Santiago. It's on Sunday, September 13th at 3 p.m. at the Latin Us Black Box Theater, located in the Pivot Center for Art, Dance, and Expression. Les Delices will kick off its 2026-27 season with a celebratory free concert of Baroque music at the Treelawn Music Hall. It's on Saturday, September 19th at 7:30 p.m. To find out more about these events and others, visit WCLV's online arts calendar at wclv.org.
0: Beethoven wrote many sets of variations during his lifetime, and curiously, a number of them were unpublished during his lifetime, such as the variations we're about to hear on Handel's Judas Maccabeus, the chorus therefrom called See the Conquering Hero Comes. Here's cellist Zul Bailey and Simona Dinnerstein, pianist.

0: Variations on See the Conquering Hero Comes from Beethoven's, written by Beethoven in 1796. The chorus comes from Handel's Judas Maccabeus, and we heard Sewell Bailey, cellist, and Simona Dinnerstein, pianist, performing on WCLV. Our big work by Ernst von Dohnányi it's Friday, isn't it? Coming up very shortly, right after we remind you that support for WCLV comes from our members and from...
1: Apollo's Fire, Ohio's Grammy Award-winning Baroque Orchestra, under the direction of Jeanette Sorrell, announcing its 2026-2027 season and 35th anniversary year. 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
0: Erno Dohnányi, or as he was known in the West for a time, Ernst von Dohnányi, was born in 1877 and he lived until 1960. We're going to hear a work that he wrote when he was just 18 years old in 1895, the Piano Quintet No. 1 in C minor, Opus 1, with Andras Schiff, pianist, and the Takács Quartet.

0: The Piano Quintet No. 1 in C minor, Opus 1 by Erno Dohnányi, written in 1895 when the composer was just 18 years old. András Schiff joined the Takács Quartet for that performance, which we heard here on WCLV. It's 17 minutes past 11 o'clock, music by Czech composers continuing for the remainder of this hour on WCLV's Midday, so stay tuned.
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0: We have music of Antonín Dvořák next, originally intended for his violin concerto, but Dvořák had second thoughts and allowed this movement to stand alone as a romance in F minor, which we're going to hear played by Arabella Steinbacher, violinist, and the Berlin Radio Symphony Orchestra, conducted by Marek Janowski.

0: The Romance in F Minor, Opus 11 by Antonín Dvořák with violinist Arabella Steinbacher and the Berlin Radio Symphony Orchestra conducted by Marek Janowski. It's 11:30, I'm Mark Satola and we're listening to music by Czech composers in the remainder of this hour. And coming up, we'll hear from Bedřich Smetana, so stay tuned to WCLV, where support comes from our members and from...
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0: Bedřich Smetana's masterpiece, as far as orchestral music is concerned, is the cycle of symphonic poems called Mavlast, or My Fatherland. We have completed them in 1879, and we're going to hear the opening one, The High Castle, with the London Symphony Orchestra, conducted by Sir Colin Davis, right here on WCLV.

0: The High Castle, first of the six symphonic poems making up the Cyclum of Lust by Vedrik Smetana, celebration of Smetana's fatherland, Bohemia, and we heard here in this performance the London Symphony Orchestra conducted by Sir Colin Davis. More Czech music coming up in just a few seconds here on WCLV, where support comes from our members and from
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0: Zdeněk Fibich, contemporary of Dvořák, wrote a symphony that was his symphony number 2 in 1893. We're going to hear the scherzo from that, played by the Detroit Symphony Orchestra, conducted by Naima Yerby.

The scherzo from the Symphony No. 2 of 1893 by Zdeněk Fibich in a performance by the Detroit Symphony Orchestra conducted by Nema Yervi. Czech music on this portion of WCLV's broadcast, and we have time for one more item, a short bit by Leoš Janáček.

0: pianist Hélène Grimaud playing the first of the four pieces in Leo Janáček's impressionistic suite called In the Mists, heard here on WCLV at 90.3.
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2: This is London.

0: through Montgomery. The Red Cross has warned that the Nepal-Tibet flood disaster has caused enormous trauma, destroying thousands of homes. The authorities in Kathmandu say more than 500 people have died, while China says 5 people are dead and about 500 are missing. Here's our World News correspondent, Jo Inwood.
1: The devastation it unleashed was on a vast scale. Across huge swathes of Tibet and Nepal, whole communities remain blanketed in thick mud. The United Nations coordinator for Nepal says more than 40 bridges have been destroyed or badly damaged, with 25 miles of road also completely impassable. Drinking water is being flown by the UN to the affected areas. The Red Cross estimates that nearly 100,000 people have been affected by Wednesday's disaster, the worst to hit Nepal in years.
0: Experts say that Denmark's campaign of forced contraception on Greenlandic women and girls in the 1960s and 70s violated human rights, but did not meet the legal definition of genocide. Greenland's government presented two long-awaited reports, which differed on whether the practice was systemic. Henriette Bertelsen is among an estimated 4,500 Greenlandic girls and women who had coils inserted without their consent.
2: It means a lot to me because maybe it questions whether what I've experienced, what I feel, whether I was wrong or right. It means a great deal to me that the Danish Prime Minister recognised and apologised for what's happened, and the Danish Parliament yesterday passing a compensation plan.
0: Sudan's government has lifted a 2-year curfew and state of emergency in Khartoum as it tries to restore normal life in the war-damaged capital. Security patrols and checkpoints will remain. The move comes as government institutions return to the capital, while fighting between the army and the rapid support forces continues elsewhere in the country. Norwegians have been gathering in their thousands outside the Royal Palace in Oslo to bid farewell to King Harald, who died earlier on Friday, and to welcome the new King Haakon. Lars Bevanger is our Norwegian journalist based in the capital.
3: The overwhelming sense is a sense of gratitude. The late king was at pains always to point out that he represented all of Norway, and he said it very clearly in a speech just 10 years ago in 2016 when he said Norwegians are boys who love boys, girls who love girls, girls who love boys, people who believe in Allah, God, in nothing. We are all Norwegians. And I think that's exactly what you've seen outside the palace here today. Representatives from all of those different groups that make up the Norwegian people.
0: World News from the BBC. Serbia's justice minister says the former Bosnian Serb army leader and convicted war criminal Ratko Mladic will receive all the military and state honours to which he is entitled. Mladic, dubbed the Butcher of Bosnia for his role in the Bosnian War, died on Thursday in The Hague, where he was serving a life sentence for genocide and crimes against humanity. The UN has urged Tanzania to end forced evictions of the Maasai indigenous people in the north of the country and address reported abuses by the police. It said restrictions to land, including water resources, and deterioration of public services in Ngorongoro has pressured them to leave their ancestral lands. The Tanzanian government says the Maasai are moving voluntarily. Four men have pleaded guilty to setting fire to four ambulances belonging to a Jewish charity in North London earlier this year. Prosecutors say the men were targeting the Jewish community and have asked for them to be treated on the basis that it was a terror attack. They'll be sentenced after the trial of a fifth man who's denied the charges he faces. Sri Lanka says more than 200 wild elephants have died in the country so far this year. The Wildlife Conservation Department said many were killed by farmers trying to protect their crops. Anbarasa Natarajan has more details.
4: Since 2021, the average number of deaths each year has reached 400, triggering concerns over their long-term future in the island nation. The increasing encounters between humans and wild elephants are proving deadly. Many of the elephants were shot or came into contact with illegal electric fences. Killing elephants which are endangered is illegal in Sri Lanka and can carry the death penalty, but this is rarely enforced.
0: BBC News.
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4: And we have music of Leos Janáček and Béla Bartók on today's Lunchtime with the Cleveland Orchestra. Janáček's Sinfonietta is coming up, but we're going to begin with a work written in 1939 by Béla Bartók, his Divertimento for Strings, which he wrote in Switzerland, staying at the home of Paul Zacher for a couple of weeks, and a little R&R resulted in this delightful work. We're going to hear the Cleveland Orchestra, conducted by Christoph von Dohnányi, in a 1998 recording, Béla Bartók's Divertimento for Strings on WCLV.

0: The Cleveland Orchestra recorded in concert in 1998 with Christoph von Dohnányi conducting Béla Bartók's Divertimento for Strings. Our opening work on Lunchtime with the Cleveland Orchestra today. We have music of Leos Janáček coming up, so stay tuned to WCLV, where support comes from our members and from
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0: Leos Janáček's Sinfonietta Opus 60 is a late masterpiece. He wrote it in 1926, just 2 years before his death. We'll hear a 1965 recording of it by the Cleveland Orchestra, conducted by George Sell. Sinfonietta Opus 60 by Leos Janáček.

0: The Sinfonietta Opus 60 by Leos Janacek in a 1965 recording by the Cleveland Orchestra conducted by George Sell. That's our final work of today on WCLV's Lunchtime with the Cleveland Orchestra. We have more Cleveland Orchestra performances coming your way on Monday. And in the meantime, stay tuned for Big Work at 1 with John Mills. He's got some good music for you as well. I'm Mark Satola. Thanks for listening.
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4: And good afternoon. It's 1 o'clock here at WCLV. I'm John Mills, and it is now time for our Big Work at 1. Today's Big Work at 1 is a very famous piece of chamber music by Franz Schubert. We will hear his Piano Trio No. 1, performed by pianist Claude Frank, violinist Joseph Silverstein, and cellist Jules Eskin. Franz Schubert's Piano Trio No. 1, our Big Work at 1.

0: Pianist Claude Frank, violinist Joseph Silverstein, and cellist Jules Eskin. That was a 1967 performance of the Piano Trio No. 1 by Franz Schubert. That was our Big Work at 1. I hope you enjoyed it, and I hope you'll tune in next week for more great pieces in the 1 o'clock hour. Still ahead, we have a choreographic concerto from the 20th century. Stick around.
1: 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The Cleveland Repertory Orchestra announces an expanded four-concert 2026-27 season. Under the direction of founder and music director Matthew Salvaggio, the orchestra's fifth season opens September 12th with a commemoration of the 25th anniversary of the September 11 attacks. All concerts begin at 7 p.m. and admission is pay what you will. Arts Renaissance Tremont presents Uncharted Territory. They're bringing together five world-class and diverse jazz musicians for an experimental evening. Some of them have never met, none of them have ever performed together in public, and they're each writing a new piece for this event. The five pieces will be rehearsed and performed in front of a live audience for the first time. It's September 19th at Pilgrim United Congregational Church in Tremont. To find out more about these events and others, visit WCLV's online arts calendar at wclv.org.
0: The opposite of a serenade is a form, a type of poetry, a word called aubade. That served as the name of a 1929 piece by Francis Poulenc that he dubbed a choreographic concerto. It was conceived as a chamber ballet of sorts, but today you're more often to hear it as a chamber piano concerto. Scored for piano and 18 instruments, here is James Conlon leading the Rotterdam Philharmonic. The pianist is François-René Duchâble. Francis Poulenc's Aubade.

0: Pianist François-René Duchâble performing Aubade, a work by Francis Poulenc that he called a choreographic concerto, though it's often heard today as a chamber piano concerto. James Conlon led the Rotterdam Philharmonic. Well, thanks for tuning in for classical music here on WCLV. Coming up in the 2 o'clock hour, we have a concerto for English horn. You don't see that very often. We will have a couple of bourrées, some chamber music of Hummel, and we have some music to mark tonight's full moon. All that and more still ahead here on WCLV.
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That is certainly one way to respond to a full moon. From Puccini's Turandot, that was the Hymn to the Moon. The Royal Opera Chorus and Orchestra were led by Lamberto Gardelli. Here's another way of thinking about the moon in honor of tonight's full moon. From Otto Nicolai's The Merry Wives of Windsor. Merry Wives of Windsor, my goodness. This is the Moon Chorus of Act 3.

From the 2010 Summer Night Concert, we heard the Vienna Philharmonic and Vienna Singverein, led by Franz Welser Most. From Act 3 of Otto Nicolai's The Merry Wives of Windsor, that was The Moon Chorus. Full moon tonight. Maybe you can get out and see that. You might even see a lunar eclipse. Beautiful weather out there. High of 76 today, sunny skies. Tonight, mostly clear, low of 59. Tomorrow, sunny, high of 82. Tomorrow night, mostly cloudy, low of 66. Sunday, partly sunny, high of 85. At last check here at the Idea Center at Playhouse Square, fair and 72 degrees, partly cloudy, 76 in Akron. One more piece on a moon theme. This is a work of the American composer George Frederick MacKay. This is a 1945 work called From a Moonlit Ceremony. The National Symphony of Ukraine are led by John McLaughlin Williams.

0: the National Symphony of Ukraine, led by John McLaughlin Williams, a man with local connections I've met on occasion. Very lovely man. That was From a Moonlit Ceremony by George Frederick MacKay. Three movements: Evocation, Demon Dance, and Spirit Song. A little bit of moon music in honor of tonight's full moon and possibly even a lunar eclipse. We will leave that behind and have a couple of bourrées after this. 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
0: A couple of bourrées are next here on the Midday Program, both from the German Baroque and both purporting to be from other places. The first bourrée is the Bourrée à la Polaca, the Polish bourrée by Georg Philipp Telemann. It's been arranged for solo guitar by John Williams, who performs here.

0: Guitarist John Williams performing his own arrangement of the Bourré à la Polacca by Georg Philipp Telemann. Another Bourré by Telemann's great friend Johann Sebastian Bach is coming up next. From Bach's Partita for Solo Flute, we will hear the Bourré Anglaise. That's after this.
1: 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The Akron Symphonic Winds will perform at the Made in Ohio Festival at Hale Farm and Village on Saturday, September 5th at 1 p.m. To find out more about these events and others, visit WCLV's online arts calendar at wclv.org.

0: Flutist Brandon Patrick George from Bach's Partita for Solo Flute, the Bourrée Anglaise, the English Bourrée. Coming up, we have chamber music by a contemporary of Beethoven.
1: Two lighthearted overtures by Frederick Lissauer frame this week's innovations. In between, we'll hear the piano concerto of Nicholas Underhill and miniatures for cello and orchestra by Loris Trobanion, featuring cellist Regina Muschebach, who passed away earlier this month. I'm Mark Sotola, inviting you to join me for Innovations, the program with music by Northeast Ohio composers, Sunday night at 9 on WCLV, IdeaStream Public Media.
0: Coming up in about 13-14 minutes or so, we have a concertino for English horn from 1947. Should be a nice piece there. Before we get there, it's a piano trio by Johann Nepomuk Hummel, a German composer, friend of Beethoven, also a piano virtuoso. This is Hummel's Piano Trio No. 2, performed by Trio Parnassus.

0: the trio Parnassus performing the piano trio number 2 in F major by Johann Nepomuk Hummel. Coming up, a concerto for a rarely heard concerto instrument.
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0: You don't often encounter concertos for the English horn. In the Baroque, you would see concertos for oboe d'amores, which are sort of the predecessor to the modern English horn. But for the modern English horn, the concerto repertoire is rather sparse. Here is one example, though, from 1947, the Concertino for English Horn by Ermanno Volferrari. William Morricone is the soloist. Francesco Lavecchia leads the Rome Symphony Orchestra.

0: William Morricone as English horn soloist in that Concertino for English Horn by Ermanno Volferrari. The Rome Symphony Orchestra were led by Francesco La Vecchia. Well, thanks for tuning in for Classical Music here on WCLV. Still ahead in the 3 o'clock hour, film music of Bernard Herrmann. We have Six Idols for cello and piano by Helen Crane. And in a moment, a symphony by Samuel Wesley. All that and more. Still ahead here on WCLV. Hope you'll stay tuned.
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0: Mostly clear and a low of 59 degrees tonight. Tomorrow, sunny, high of 82. Tomorrow night, mostly cloudy, low of 67. Sunday, high of 86, chance of rain in the afternoon. At last check here at the Idea Center at Playhouse Square, fair and 72, partly cloudy 77 in Akron. Here's a symphony by Samuel Wesley. This is his symphony number 4, performed by the London Mozart Players under Matthias Baumert.

The London Mozart Players, led by Matthias Baumert. That was the Symphony No. 4 by Samuel Wesley. 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We have music for cello and piano next. On the Cleveland Orchestra on the radio this week, guest conductor Alim Chan leads the Cleveland Orchestra in Beethoven's fateful Fifth Symphony. Before that is Igor Stravinsky's Suite from Pulcinella and Joseph Haydn's Trumpet Concerto with principal trumpet Michael Sachs as soloist. That's the Cleveland Orchestra on the radio, Sunday afternoon at 4, here on WCLV, IdeaStream Public Media. Here is cellist Juliana Soltis and pianist Roting Lee performing Six Idols by the American composer Helen Crane.

0: cellist Juliana Soltis and pianist Roting Lee performing Six Idols by the American composer Helen Crane. 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Coming up at the top of the hour, Composer's Datebook, and then the first hour of the Drive Time Show with Caroline Brader-Watts. Coming up, we have a choral work by Ola Yelo.
1: 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You'll hear his famous song, Estrellita, as well as concert works for guitar, cello, and piano. That's coming up on Concierto.
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0: Here's a choral work by the Norwegian composer, now based in the United States, Ola Yelo. This is a secular work called Unicornis Captivatur. It's a collection of texts drawn from a medieval codex called the Engelberg Codex about all sorts of animals that exist and even some that don't. It's called Unicornis Captivatur. The Phoenix Chorale are led by Charles Bruffy.

The Phoenix Chorale, led by Charles Bruffy, a work of Ola Yelo called Unicornis Captivatur, The Unicorn is Captured. 3:51 here at WCLV. We will end this hour, as we often do, with film music. This is A Portrait of Hitch. It's from the 1955 film The Trouble with Harry. Music by Bernard Herrmann. The London Philharmonic are led by the composer.

0: the London Philharmonic Orchestra, performing A Portrait of Hitch, drawn from the 1955 film The Trouble with Harry. The composer and the conductor was Bernard Herrmann. Well, that'll do it for me here at WCLV. Caroline Brader-Watts is on deck for the Drive Time Show. Hope you have a great weekend, and I hope you're able to enjoy some of this gorgeous weather.
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3: This is the Composer's Datebook for August 28th. I'm John Burge. The life story of George Gershwin usually runs something like this. An incredible string of successes, cut short by Gershwin's tragically early death. But on today's date in 1922, Gershwin suffered one of his rare flops when his one-act opera Blue Monday opened and closed on the same day. For 5 years, beginning in 1920, Gershwin had provided the music for an annual Broadway review titled The George White Scandals. The impresario, Mr. White, provided the money and the leggy showgirls, while Gershwin, the catchy tunes and lighthearted dances. But by 1922, Gershwin was eager to try something different, a modern, jazz-age version of an Italian Verismo opera. The plot was simple. He does her wrong, and then she shoots him. The reviews were devastatingly bad, one critic suggesting the soprano with the pistol should have shot the rest of the cast before anyone had a chance to sing. And so George White pulled Blue Monday from his review before it could have a second performance. A concert revival by the Paul Whiteman Band at Carnegie Hall in 1925 and the 1953 CBS TV production didn't fare all that much better. Even today, Blue Monday is rarely staged. Composer's Datebook is produced by APM, American Public Media, in collaboration with the American Composers Forum, reminding you that all music was once

And good afternoon. The time is 2 minutes past 4 o'clock. I'm Caroline Brader-Watts in for Bill O'Connell today. Very nice to be with you for these next few hours. We have some wonderful music planned. We'll have a little Friday fun in a bit with Franz Waxman, and we'll also hear music from Ubi Blake, and we're going to have a couple of pieces by Manuel de Falla. Lots of great things on the way. And we do have a movie quiz, as always. A little bit different today. I do not have a prize for you, so we won't be taking phone calls here. Just play along at home with me. And the subject of today's movie quiz, very interesting gentleman by the name of Luis Guzman. You may not know the name, definitely would recognize the face. A wonderful character actor in many, many films. But let's start today's musical offerings with Franz Schubert. This is the Overture in D Major, performed here by the Prague Sinfonia.

0: Starting off this hour of the Drive Time Show with music of Franz Schubert, that was the Overture in D Major, composed in 1817, performed there by the Prague Symphonia. I'm Caroline Brader-Watts. Very nice to be spending some time with you. Beautiful weather here today. Going to be continuing throughout the weekend. If you're heading over to Blossom tomorrow night, you'll also see some of my compatriots there from WCLV. Looking forward to that. And I'm looking forward to some Friday fun with Franz Waxman after these words. Support for WCLV comes from our members and from...
1: The Cleveland Orchestra presenting the music of John Williams at Blossom. 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The music of John Williams, September 4th through the 6th at Blossom. 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
0: Apparently, Yasha Heifetz had a New Year's Eve party every year, and in the year, the New Year's Eve party from 1948, Franz Waxman composed the Auld Lang Syne Variations, and the music is based on Mozart's Ein kleiner Nachtmusik, as it might have been composed by Mozart, Beethoven, Bach, and Shostakovich. And so we're going to have a little fun now listening to those variations here on WCLV.

music of Franz Waxman. That was the Auld Lang Syne Variations, composed for a New Year's Eve party of Jascha Heifetz. And a little bit of fun for your Friday afternoon enjoyment, performed by Louis Lorty on piano, Gaiden Kramer on violin, and Marta Sudabra on cello. I'm Caroline Brader-Watts, sitting in for Bill O'Connell today. Bill will be back at 6 o'clock for Dinner Classics, so we look forward to that. And, of course, we look forward, as always, to the movie quiz, which happens at this time every day, Monday through Friday. Today, we do not have a prize, so I'm not going to give out the phone number. Just play it along at home with me, and we'll have some fun together. And the person that we're celebrating today through the movie quiz is a gentleman by the name of Luis Guzman, and he is an actor, a Puerto Rican-born actor who has appeared in many, many films. Today is his birthday. He is turning 70 years old. His career spans 40 years. He's been in a number of films and television series. As I mentioned earlier, you may not know the name Luis Guzman, but I'm sure you would know his face if you saw it. He worked in Steven Soderbergh's films Out of Sight, The Limey, and Traffic. He's been in Q&A, The Hard Way, Carlito's Way, Snake Eyes. He's also been seen quite a bit on television in the HBO prison drama Oz. He also is currently starring as, I didn't even realize this, he's playing Gomez Adams in the HBO series Wednesday, which is running currently, so that's quite fun. He was born in Puerto Rico, raised on the Lower East Side of Manhattan, went to Seward Park High School, and actually started out as a social worker, but moonlighted as an actor, eventually becoming heavily involved in street theater and independent films. So we are looking today, as part of the movie quiz, for a film which co-starred Luis Guzman. I mentioned that he had appeared in a number of Steven Soderbergh films. Another director with whom he's worked quite a bit is Paul Thomas Anderson, one of my personal favorite directors. And he's actually done three different films with Paul Thomas Anderson. One is Boogie Nights, which is in my top five. Absolutely fabulous film. The other is Magnolia. We're looking for the third film, the third Paul Thomas Anderson film that co-starred Luis Guzman. It was released in 2002. It is an American absurdist romantic comedy drama film that was produced, written, and directed by Paul Thomas Anderson, and stars the very unlikely casting of Adam Sandler, who did a tremendous job in this film. He plays an entrepreneur, I should say, with social anxiety, who falls in love with his sister's co-worker, played by Emily Watson. Charming, charming film. Wonderful. Paul Thomas Anderson can do no wrong in my book. And that's the title of that 2002 film is what we're looking for today in the movie quiz. So think about that. As I said, no prize today. Just have the pride of knowing that you knew the answer to the movie quiz. And the music I'm going to play is not from this film, but it has a word in it that will give you a hint. It was composed by the great Ubi Blake, performed here by Lara Downes on piano. And it is called Love Will Find a Way. What is the name of that 2002 American absurdist romantic comedy drama film?

0: UB Blake's composition of Love Will Find a Way. He composed that in 1921. It's actually from a musical called Shuffle Along. And Lara Downes was the pianist in that 2020 recording. It was not music from the film for which I was asking you about on the movie quiz, but it did have a hint in the title. The title, of course, being Love Will Find a Way. The film I was looking for that came out in 2002, directed by Paul Thomas Anderson, co-starring Luis Guzman, is Punch Drunk Love. Quirky little romantic comedy with a great performance by Adam Sandler. One gentleman called it and said, is it Spanglish? No, there's been a lot of comedy films that Adam Sandler has done. This one definitely was a unique entrance in his film career. Very, very different kind of a role that he played in Punch Drunk Love. But that was the answer of today's movie quiz. I'm Caroline Brader Watts. Great to have you with us here on WCLV. I'll be back with music of Richard Wagner after these words. 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

0: Beautiful performance by the Atlanta Symphony and the Atlanta Symphony Chorus. Very familiar music. If you've ever walked down the aisle, that was from Wagner's opera, actually Act 3 of Lohengrin. That was the Bridal Chorus. And the Atlanta Symphony and Atlanta Symphony Chorus was led by Robert Shaw. I'm Caroline Brader-Watts. Beautiful weather on the way for pretty much the whole weekend. There's a bit more of a chance of rain on Sunday, but it's going to be sunny for the rest of today. Be dipping down into the upper 50s tonight, then in the 80s tomorrow. And we're going to see a lot of temperatures in the 80s in the coming week. So maybe this is our last gasp of summer. What do you think before we get into the fall? We'll have more music in just a moment after these words. 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
1: 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Following that, the Houston Symphony Orchestra plays the Symphony No. 8 by Dvorak. I'm John Mills. 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
0: Here's music originally presented as incidental music to a stage comedy. It's the overture to Poet and Peasant by Franz von Suppe, performed here by the Vienna Philharmonic under the direction of Zubin Mehta.

That is an amazing finale to a piece by Franz von Suppe that was the overture to Poet and Peasant that was composed in 1846, performed there in a 1989 recording by the Vienna Philharmonic under the direction of Zubin Mehta. Let's end this hour with music that was composed by a gentleman by the name of Alexander Courage. You might know that name for a very different reason than classical music. He composed the iconic Star Trek theme, but he also composed a piece called A Salute to Fred Astaire, and it combines several classic movie and theater songs that were associated with the great Fred Astaire. So we're going to hear that now as performed by the Boston Pops under the direction of John Williams.

0: What a fun piece composed by Alexander Courage. That was a salute to Fred Astaire, performed there in It was composed in 1983. The recording was by the Boston Pops under the direction of John Williams. I'm Caroline Brader-Watts. This is WCLV. Be back with a check of news, traffic, and weather after these words.
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0: And good afternoon once again. This is hour two of the Drive Time Show. It's just a bit past 5 o'clock. I'm Caroline Brader-Watts. Very nice to be sitting in with you today. In for Bill O'Connell, who will be returning after the BBC World News Service at 6 o'clock with Dinner Classics. And of course, we have some great music on the way this hour, including pieces by Richard Strauss, Ray Vaughan Williams, and two pieces by Manuel de Falla. But first, of as always, we start out with news from our IdeaStream newsroom. A security incident forced Cleveland Hopkins International Airport to shut down briefly today. Airport officials say an individual became separated from an authorized escort, prompting law enforcement to conduct a full sweep. The airport is secure and an investigation is underway. And new measles cases have been confirmed in Northeast Ohio, and the report is that the number of cases could rise to more than 24. For details on these stories and more local news and national news as well, tune in to 89.7 WKSU or download the free IdeaStream app. And let's take a look at traffic in our area. We have an accident that has closed the Mayfield Road area on Belvoir Boulevard southbound between Bluestone Road and Elmwood Road. And we also have an accident in Mayfield Heights on I-271 Express Lane northbound between Wilson Mills Road and I-90. Otherwise, we're looking pretty good throughout the area, so do take care when you're driving. The weather is absolutely glorious today. Sun for the rest of the day, and we're going to be sunny for the most part. A little bit of cloudiness tomorrow. We're going to actually dip down into the upper 50s overnight, and our high tomorrow will be 80. We do have a chance of rain, however, on Sunday. Currently, the temperature in Akron is 77 degrees, and at the Idea Center at Playhouse Square, it's 72.

0: Music of Henry Charles Litoff, starting off this hour of the Drive Time Show. That was the Scherzo from the Concerto Symphonique No. 4 with a spirited performance by pianist Yuja Wong, joining the San Francisco Symphony under the direction of Michael Tilson Thomas. Well, we're going to have some opera music courtesy of Richard Strauss after these words. 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
1: 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Before that is Igor Stravinsky's Suite from Pulcinella and Joseph Haydn's Trumpet Concerto with principal trumpet Michael Sachs as soloist. 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
0: The opera Capriccio was composed in 1942, was the last stage work of Richard Strauss. It is an opera about opera. It's constructed as a series of elegant salon conversations dealing with a question of which is more important, the words or the music to an opera. We're going to hear the sextet Four Strings from Capriccio, performed here by the Leipzig Gewandhaus Orchestra under the direction of Herbert Blumstedt.

0: the movement that opens the opera composed by Richard Strauss called Capriccio, that was the Sextet for Strings, and it was performed there by the Leipzig Gewandhaus Orchestra under the direction of Herbert Blumstedt. I'm Caroline Brader-Watts. We'll be back in just a moment with music of Ray Vaughan Williams after these words. 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
0: Here's the prelude and fugue in C minor, composed by Ray Vaughan Williams in 1930. He actually originally composed this for the orchestra, or prior to that. And this recording by the London Symphony under the direction of Richard Hickox comes from a disc from the library of our very own Mark Satola. I can just imagine what that library contains. Let's enjoy this music now of Ray Vaughan Williams.

0: Music of Ralph Vaughan Williams, composed in 1930. That was the Prelude and Fugue in C minor. And that was a 1998 recording by the London Symphony under the direction of Richard Hickox. I'm Caroline Brader-Watts. Thanks so much for being with me today. I will be back in just a moment with a check of news, traffic, and weather after these words. 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
0: The time now is 35 minutes past 5 o'clock, and of course we'll have some more music on the way shortly, but at this time we always have a check of news, traffic, and weather to get you up to speed on what's going on locally and nationally. And here's a check-in of news from our IdeaStream newsroom. Longtime Democratic state lawmaker Ray Miller has died. He spent 16 years in the Ohio House representing the Columbus area, followed by 8 years in the Senate, where he served as minority leader. Former Governor Dick Celeste called Mr. Miller a leading mental health advocate. Mr. Miller was the founder of the Ohio Commission on Minority Health. He was 77 years of age. For details on this story and more local and national news, tune to 98.7 WKSU or download the free IdeaStream app. Just a few things to be aware of as you're taking a look at traveling on our roadways. Maybe you're going home from work right now. There is an accident in Cleveland on West 150th Street at Lorraine Avenue. There's an accident on the right shoulder in Cleveland on Jennings Freeway southbound at Spring Hinkley. And there's an area that is reopened from an earlier accident in Mayfield Heights on I-271 Express between Mills Road and Route 91, but there might be a few delays there. Taking a look at our weather, it's just glorious. Right now, the temperature in Akron is 77 degrees at the Idea Center at Playhouse Square at 72. And it's going to be sunny for the rest of today, going to be sunny for the most part tomorrow with a high of 80. On Sunday, we have a bit of a chance of rain and a high of 82, and our temperatures are going to be pretty much in the 80s, very summer-like, during next week.

The first of two pieces by Manuel de Falla, that was La Tombeau de Claude Debussy, an homage to Debussy, who had passed away about 2 years prior to this composition, and it was performed there beautifully by guitarist Miloš Karadaglić. Here's another piece by de Falla. This is from El Amor Brujo, The Ritual Fire Dance, and it's performed here in a 1965 recording by the Berlin Radio Symphony under the direction of Lauren Mizell.

0: The Ritual Fire Dance from El Amor Brujo by Manuel de Falla. That was composed in 1915, performed there by the Berlin Radio Symphony under the direction of Lauren Mizell. I'm Caroline Brader-Watts, and we'll end this hour of the Drive Time Show with music of Ferruccio Busoni after these words. 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
0: I'm Caroline Brader-Watts, sitting in today for Bill O'Connell, and it's been such a pleasure to be with you for these past 2 hours. I'll also be with you next week during the Drive Time Show. Bill will be with us, however, at 6 p.m. for Dinner Classics, right after we get a check of news from the BBC World Service. Let's end this hour musically with a composition by Ferruccio Busoni, composed in 1883. This is the Gavotte and Gigue from the Symphonic Suite. The Deutsches Symphony Berlin is led by Arturo Tamayo.

0: the Gavotte and Gigue from the Symphonic Suite by Ferruccio Busoni, performed there by the Deutsche Symphony Berlin under the direction of Arturo Tamayo. I'm Caroline Brader-Watts, and we'll check in with the BBC World News Service after these words.
1: 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I'm John Mills. 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
0: Glorious weather tonight, tomorrow, and throughout the next week. Last gasp of summer. Enjoy it while you can. BBC News is up next.
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0: BBC News with Chris Berrow. Nepal's disaster authority says nearly 2,000 people are missing after the devastating flood, doubling its previous estimate. More than 500 people are confirmed to have been killed in Nepal by a huge torrent of rock, ice and mud that swept through the Himalayan river system. George Graham from Save the Children UK told the BBC that the disaster was also having a devastating impact on children.
1: Children are showing really acute anxiety. It's the first time they've seen a disaster like this, and many are still not found. You know, we're talking today about 50 children that we know of who are trapped in schools. They've been there for 2 days. They may or may not have clean drinking water. The bridges that connect those schools to the roads have been washed away. The race is on to try to find those kids, to try to connect them with their families, or to provide some shelter, clean water, and basic protection.
0: China has confirmed 7 deaths and says hundreds are unaccounted for across the border in Tibet. Experts say that Denmark's campaign of forced contraception on Greenlandic women and girls in the 1960s and 70s violated human rights but did not meet the legal definition of genocide. Greenland's government presented 2 long-awaited reports which both found the women's rights were breached. About 4,500 women and girls had coils inserted. Hundreds told an inquiry last year that they hadn't agreed to the procedure. This woman, now aged 70, says she had the procedure without her knowledge.
2: I wasn't told anything about me having an IUD inserted. I was in hospital for a minor operation in my pelvic area due to an infection. An IUD had been fitted without me being asked first. I was 20 years old at the time.
0: The body of Norway's King Harald has been transported from the hospital where he died earlier on Friday to the Royal Palace in Oslo. Thousands of people lined the streets of the capital, braving the rain to pay their respects as the motorcade carrying his coffin drove past. Harald is succeeded by his son Håkon, now King Håkon VIII. A date for the late king's funeral has not yet been announced. The Israeli army says it's carried out an airstrike in the occupied West Bank city of Jenin, killing 3 people. While Israel still carries out regular airstrikes on Gaza, such attacks in the West Bank are less common. Jenin has long been seen as a stronghold of Palestinian armed groups. Katie Watson reports from Jerusalem.
3: According to Israeli authorities, the airstrike in Jenin was a joint operation between the Israel Defense Force and its security services. They said it targeted a Hamas operative, Qais Batawi, and 2 of his accomplices. At the beginning of last year, the IDF launched an operation in Jenin, forcing tens of thousands of Palestinians out of their homes in refugee camps. The area has also seen growing violence from Israeli settlers, with Israel's government recently overturning a 20-year ban on Jewish settlements around Jenin.
0: World News from the BBC. Donald Trump has lost his latest attempt to erase his criminal conviction for falsifying business records. A judge rejected a request to move the case to a federal court and have it dismissed on the grounds of presidential immunity. China has removed 2 senior military officers from its supreme military command. Generals Zhang Yuxia and Liu Zhenli have been under investigation since January, accused of serious violations of discipline and law, a common euphemism for corruption. And Barisa Natarajan has more details.
4: General Zhang Yuxia was once widely seen as Mr. Xi's closest military ally and was one of the few leading officers with combat experience. He was also a member of the powerful Chinese Politburo, the executive body of the ruling Communist Party. The military has been one of the main targets of a broader corruption crackdown launched by President Xi in 2012. The campaign has seen scores of senior officials and top generals investigated and removed. Critics say it has been used as a tool to purge political rivals.
0: The United States says it's taking action against one of Egypt's biggest banks. The Treasury Department says it's revoking access to the US financial system for Bank Mizr's branches in the United Arab Emirates. The Treasury said the branches processed nearly $2 billion in the past 2 years for companies that could be part of Iran's shadow banking network. The British right-wing commentator Milo Yiannopoulos has been detained by United States immigration authorities for allegedly overstaying his visa. US Immigration and Customs Enforcement, known as ICE, said he was arrested at New Orleans Airport and that he would be deported. Mr. Yiannopoulos rose to prominence as an editor of the right-wing website Breitbart and attracted condemnation for inflammatory comments about Muslims, transgender people, feminists and the Black Lives Matter movement. BBC News.
5: And let's take a last check of traffic in our area. We have an accident in the Mayfield Road area on Belvoir Boulevard, southbound between Bluestone Road and Elmwood Road. That is closed there due to that accident. An accident reported in Stark on I-77 northbound before Fall Street. Accident in Independence on I-77 southbound after Pleasant Valley Road. And an accident in Cuyahoga on I-90 eastbound before Hilliard Boulevard. There's another one just popped up. An accident reported in Cleveland on Pearl Road, north of Denison Avenue. So we obviously have several areas that you need to be aware of as you are traveling home from work or out to festivities. Perhaps you're going out to Blossom. The weather certainly is going to cooperate with you. It's going to be beautiful for the rest of today and all of tomorrow. Maybe a few clouds tomorrow, but otherwise really, really nice. And might have some rain chances on Sunday. But as we go throughout the week, next week, we're going to have highs in the 80s. So summer-like temperatures, as I said before, enjoy it while you still can. I'm Caroline Berater-Watts. Thank you so much for being with me today. Bill O'Connell and Dinner Classics are on the way next.
6: 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Before that is Igor Stravinsky's Suite from Pulcinella and Joseph Haydn's Trumpet Concerto with principal trumpet Michael Sachs as soloist. 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
7: Bill O'Connell with you for Dinner Classics tonight on WCLV. We have coming up this hour some movie music from classic Hollywood and composer Max Steiner. And the Philadelphia Orchestra will play music by Sergei Rachmaninoff, but we'll open with music orchestrated by Alexander Glazunov. It's his 1893 Chopiniana Suite, his orchestral versions of piano pieces by Frédéric Chopin, including the Military Polonaise, the Nocturne, Opus 12, No. 1, one of the Mazurkas, and the Tarantelle. Here is Chopiniana by Alexander Glazunov, played by the Moscow Symphony, Vladimir Ziva conducting.

0: Vladimir Ziva and the Moscow Symphony with music by Alexander Glazunov, his orchestration of Chopin piano pieces, the orchestral suite Chopiniana from 1893, concluding with the Tarantelle. Coming up, movie music by Max Steiner from a Western and from a great adventure classic. And we'll hear the Philadelphia Orchestra play a movement from the Symphony No. 2 by Rachmaninoff. All still to come tonight on Dinner Classics.
1: 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Following that, the Houston Symphony Orchestra plays the Symphony No. 8 by Dvorak. I'm John Mills. 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
0: Film music by Max Steiner next on Dinner Classics. In just a few minutes, we'll hear music from King Kong from 1933. But first, a suite from a 1939 Western starring Errol Flynn. It's Dodge City.

0: Charles Gerhardt and the National Philharmonic with the suite from Dodge City, the 1939 Warner's Western, starring Errol Flynn. Of course, you could tell that was a Warner Brothers film, with the Warner Brothers fanfare preceding the suite. We'll hear more music by Max Steiner from his classic score for King Kong in 1933. That's coming up after the Arts Calendar.
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0: Eric Kunzel and the Cincinnati Pops with the main title music and the entrance of Kong from the 1933 score for King Kong by Max Steiner. 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
0: Next time on Film at 5, The High and the Mighty, movies about flight. From disaster movies to comedies, the idea of flight has inspired

That's a recording made by Deutsche Grammophon in 2022, the Philadelphia Orchestra, led by Yannick Nizet-Sagan. And the second movement from the Symphony No. 2 of Sergei Rachmaninoff, music from 1908. We have time for a little more Max Steiner before we close out Dinner Classics tonight. And so we'll hear music from another Warner's Western with Errol Flynn, Virginia City. We'll hear Max Steiner's music right after this. 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

0: Charles Gerhart led the National Philharmonic in two cues from Max Steiner's score for Virginia City, the 1940 Western. We heard Stagecoach and Love Scene. Earlier, we heard two other Max Steiner scores, that for Dodge City in 1939 and for King Kong in 1933. We opened Dinner Classics tonight with the Chopiniana Suite by Alexander Glazunov, and we also heard the second movement from the Symphony No. 2 by Sergei Rachmaninoff. Stay tuned now for Symphony at 7.
1: 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I'm Steve Seal. That's coming up on APM Symphony Cast.
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2: 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I'm John Mills. Coming up later this hour, we will hear the Houston Symphony performing the Symphony No. 8 by Dvorak. We begin, though, by marking the birthday of Ivor Gurney. The English composer and poet was born on today's date in 1890. He studied composition with Charles Villiers Stanford, who rated him quite highly. At the outbreak of World War I, Gurney enlisted and he was wounded, and during his wartime years, he wrote poetry rather prolifically. When he returned from combat, his mental health took quite a decline, and he spent the last 15 years of his life in psychiatric hospitals. During his lifetime, he was better known as a poet, but today, his poetry and composition are more balanced. Ivor Gurney was raised in Gloucestershire, and this 1921 composition celebrates that part of England. We will hear Ivor Gurney's A Gloucestershire Rhapsody, performed by the BBC Scottish Symphony, under David Perry.

0: the BBC Scottish Symphony led by David Perry here on Symphony at 7. We heard Ivor Gurney's A Gloucestershire Rhapsody. Ivor Gurney, the English composer and poet, was born on today's date in 1890. During his lifetime, he was probably better known as a poet, but his reputation is more balanced today. Gurney, though, considered himself a composer first and a poet second. This is Symphony at 7.
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0: We continue here on Symphony at 7 with a performance of the Symphony No. 8 of Antonín Dvořák. It is cheery and lyrical in nature, and Dvořák enjoyed quite a bit of success with it during his lifetime. Here is the Houston Symphony, led by Andrés Orozco Estrada. On Symphony at 7, we've heard the Houston Symphony, led by Andrés Orozco Estrada. That was a 2014 performance of the Symphony No. 8 by Antonín Dvořák. And thanks for tuning in for Symphony at 7 here on WCLV. Coming up next, it's Performance Today. I'm John Mills. Thanks for listening.

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3: In 2024, composer Kevin Lau and his wife welcomed their new baby boy, Robin, to the world. Shortly thereafter, Robin was diagnosed with a rare disorder and needed a liver transplant. Lau's wife donated part of her liver to save their son's life. 6 months later, the whole family were finally able to go home. Lau said they felt relief and gratitude, but also battered and haunted by what they had endured. He wrote this music during that emotional time. From APM, American Public Media, this is Performance Today. I'm Valerie Kaler. On the way, the Poesis Quartet play a work they commissioned from Kevin Lau, a string quartet called Surfacing. A Mozart duet is also on the way from a concert in Athens, Georgia. Right now, some solo Mozart. Pianist Orly Shaham says Mozart experimented with audience manipulation. He would set up expectations and then totally thwart them in the most delightful ways possible. Orly Shaham plays the Allegretto, the third movement of Mozart's Sonata No. 18.